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we've all pulled some teenage pranks back when we were teenagers. I personally, you know, soaped a lot of cars, maybe a few police cars, but a couple of students, 18-year-olds in Florida, were arrested a few Saturdays ago after they drove a riding lawnmower through their local Target. Apparently, it was for likes on social media. One was driving it. The other one was filming it. There was some damage to the door when they drove the lawnmower through the front door. That's what they're mainly arrested for. But police also found that these same two kids that very same weekend barged into a Culver's restaurant and used a leaf blower. They're facing charges for disorderly conduct and criminal mischief.

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1: Hey, everybody. I'm Casey Petrowski from The Beatles Show. We know the singles the Beatles released here, and most of you know the singles the Beatles released in England. 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And some of them were real surprises. 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
2: I'm Jennifer Kuiper. President Trump heads to Beijing to meet with his Chinese counterpart, saying that they're going to have a long talk about the war with Iran, among other things. CBS's Anna Korin is already there.
3: When President Trump lands in Beijing for this year's most consequential summit, he'll face a very different environment to when he last visited in 2017, with Iran at the top of the list. Trump had postponed the trip back in March, expecting the conflict to be over by the time he met with President Xi. Instead, it's following him to China.
2: Before leaving for China, President Trump is asked by a reporter that when negotiating with Iran, to what extent are American financial situations motivating?
4: Not even a little bit. The only thing that matters when I'm talking about Iran, they can't have a nuclear weapon. I don't think about American financial situation. I don't think about anybody. I think about one thing. We cannot let Iran have a nuclear weapon. That's all.
2: President Trump adds, quote, every American understands. Data from the Labor Department shows inflation climbed 3.8% last month, the highest seen since May 2023, and fueled in part by the war with Iran. CBS's Jason Allen reports the squeeze is putting pressure on Americans already struggling to make ends meet.
5: Consumers across the country are now weighing where to spend their money.
6: My wages aren't rising, but my bills keep rising.
7: It's not supposed to be like this. It doesn't have to be like this.
5: And the frustration is spilling out on social media.
2: The head of the World Health Organization says global leaders should prepare to see more cases of hantavirus amid ongoing efforts to contain it. 18 U.S. citizens are now being monitored at facilities in Georgia and Nebraska. CBS's Ian Lee has heard from medical correspondent and editor-at-large for KFF Health News, Dr. Celine Gounder.
8: While the Andes strain responsible for the deadly outbreak can spread from person to person, experts stress this is not the start of another pandemic.
9: It is less infectious. COVID was airborne. Most of the transmissions with hantavirus are direct intimate contact.
8: Health officials say symptoms of the virus can appear up to 42 days after exposure, but they insist the risk to the public remains low.
2: Medical examiner Sterling McLaren says of the 41-year-old man who scaled a Denver airport fence, ran onto a runway, and was struck and killed by a Frontier Airlines plane.
10: The best way to determine manner is to evaluate the totality of the investigation, scene findings, circumstances, and history. And based on all of those findings together, we determined the manner of death to be suicide.
2: This is CBS News.
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0: With your weather flash, I'm Bill Banks, UCtoday.org. 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Tonight, cloudy with a low around 50. A slight chance of rain showers, then showers and thunderstorms later this evening, bringing some much-needed moisture to the area. On Wednesday, showers and thunderstorms likely, with a high near 59. Rainfall could be significant, leading to a wet day ahead. Currently, it's 57 and overcast. For UCtoday.org, I'm Bill Bank.
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Well, there's only been one president to ever visit Castro's Cuba, and we'll tell you who it is. That's coming up in just a few more songs as we have more of the Terry Dean program, all yet to come for you.

0: Well, according to legend, it was on this day in like 1812 that a Shawnee Indian chief cursed the, quote, Great White Father for violating Indian treaties, supposedly starting a strange cycle of deaths at the White House. Every president elected or reelected in 20-year cycles has died in office 1840 through 1860. And it did happen. William Henry Harrison, Abraham Lincoln, James Garfield, William McKinley, Warren G. Harding, Franklin Delano Roosevelt, and John F. Kennedy. Ronald Reagan was the only president elected in 1980 who escaped death. It was 1932. Charles Lindbergh's 20-month-old son, Charles Jr., was found dead 10 days after he had been abducted. It was 1960. Frank Sinatra and Elvis Presley appeared on television together. Sinatra performed Love Me Tender. Elvis sang Witchcraft. And it was on this date that former President Jimmy Carter arrived in Cuba, making him the very first president of the United States, in or out of office, to visit Castro's Cuba.
1: The Bear Lake Volunteer Fire Department is hosting its first tractor pull of the season on Sunday, May 17, 2026, starting at 8 a.m. at 315 Center Street in Bear Lake, Pennsylvania. Weigh-ins for competitors begin at 8 a.m. with the tractor pull events following as the day progresses. 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Organizers say the goal is a straightforward one: a full day of local competition, food, and community gathering to kick off the season. The event is open to the public. All are welcome to attend.
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0: with a high near 59, and temperatures will be cooler in the afternoon. Currently, it's 55 and overcast. For UCToday.org, I'm Bill Banks with your weather flash.
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This 1964 hit was actually recorded by Neil Sedaka. They took his voice out of there and put Gene Pitney in his place. How about that?

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It's time for the Platters That Matter with your pal, Big Al. 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

Stuck on Third Shift? Well, I'm right here with you. Gonna keep you company all night long playing the songs you love to remember here on Sunny 105.7, Canada's greatest hits. I'm your pal, Big Al Knight.

0: Chinese capital, CBS's Anna Corrin reports the summit could produce grave results for the democratically governed island nation of Taiwan.
1: Xi wants a reduction in tariffs, removal of export controls on advanced semiconductors, and sanctions lifted. But what he wants most is Taiwan. And that would involve the U.S. changing its position on the self-governed island democracy and reducing its decades of military support.
0: This morning's release of the Consumer Price Index showing a sharp jump in inflation is no surprise to American consumers, especially drivers. CBS's Kelly O'Grady says higher prices at the pump are now translating into higher prices in grocery stores.
2: Energy inflation is showing up in the grocery aisle. Everyday staples like fresh veggies were up 11.5%, while citrus fruits rose 6.5%. Roasted coffee and steaks were both up more than 15%. Rising fertilizer, diesel, and war-related fuel costs are also making food more expensive to grow and transport.
0: Senate Democrats had pointed questions for the head of the FBI today. CBS's Caitlin Huey Burns has that.
3: Democrats grilled FBI Director Kash Patel about claims made in a recent Atlantic Magazine article, including allegations of excessive drinking and unexplained absences.
4: And so there have been no occasions when your security detail had difficulty waking or locating you, is that right?
5: Nope, it's a total farce. I don't even know where you get this stuff, but it doesn't make it credible because you say so.
0: Police have identified the man who was hit and killed this week by a Frontier Airlines plane as it attempted to take off from the Denver airport. They say Michael Mott scaled a perimeter fence. The medical examiners ruled his death a suicide. Denver Police Chief Ron Thomas.
6: Investigators are out continuing to contact family and others who knew him to see if there are additional information that we can learn about his motivations.
0: President Trump's audacious plan to protect the homeland will come with a much heftier price tag than he originally said. CBS's Cammie McCormick has the numbers.
7: A Congressional Budget Office analysis suggests the cost could be $1.2 trillion for 20 years. That's significantly higher than what President Trump mentioned last year, $175 billion. The system is inspired by Israel's Iron Dome and would detect and intercept missiles at all stages of an attack. Trump wants it to be operational when his term ends in 2029.
0: The Dow closed up fractionally today. This is CBS News.
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11: 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Tonight, cloudy with a low around 50. A slight chance of rain showers, then showers and thunderstorms developing later. On Wednesday, mostly cloudy with a high near 59. Rain and thunderstorms likely throughout the day with temperatures cooling in the afternoon. Currently, it's 55 and overcast. For UCtoday.org, I'm Bill Banks with your weather flash.

This song reached number one back in 1985. It was their first number one hit, Huey Lewis in the News. It was on the soundtrack for the blockbuster film Back to the Future. 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

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This is Sunny 105.7, where it's always in the 60s, 70s, and 80s. It's

I'm always going to remember the episode on Saturday Night Live when Paul Simon came out to sing this wearing a turkey costume. Funny, oh yeah.

Whoa! I'm Big Al Knight, the Round Mound of Sound, and you're listening to Sunny 105.7 all through the wee hours of the morning. Time to shake your body and get down.

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1: I'm Christopher Cruz in Washington. Air Force One has made a refueling stop in Alaska as President Trump heads to Asia for a summit in Beijing with Chinese President Xi Jinping. CBS's Nancy Cordes says the two men will have a lot to talk about.
2: We'll be talking about trade, business deals. The White House is inviting a slew of very prominent U.S. business leaders to join them on this trip. So they'll talk about that. They'll talk about Taiwan. President Trump says he assumes that President Xi will bring it up. So that's always a delicate conversation.
1: Before he left for Asia, the president was asked if he thinks about Americans' financial situations when he's negotiating with Iran.
3: Not even a little bit. The only thing that matters when I'm talking about Iran, they can't have a nuclear weapon. I don't think about Americans' financial situation. I don't think about anybody. I think about one thing. We cannot let Iran have a nuclear weapon. That's all.
1: Some of the Americans who were on a cruise ship hit by a deadly hantavirus outbreak remain in quarantine in a federal medical facility in Nebraska. From Omaha, CBS's Ian Lee reports fears that the virus could spread are being tapped down.
4: While the Andy strain responsible for the deadly outbreak can spread from person to person, experts stress this is not the start of another pandemic.
5: It is less infectious. COVID was airborne. Most of the transmissions with hantavirus are direct intimate contact.
4: Health officials say symptoms of the virus can appear up to 42 days after exposure, but they insist the risk to the public remains low.
1: Jason Collins has died. He was the NBA's first openly gay player. His story from CBS's Cammy McCormick.
6: His family says Collins died of brain cancer. He had disclosed his diagnosis in December. He became a trailblazer in sports when he announced in 2013 that he was gay. It made him not just the first active openly gay player in NBA history, but the first across all four major North American sports leagues.
1: Collins retired in 2014 after a 13-year NBA career. He died at age 47. An earthquake on purpose. The ground is shaking below the Swiss Alps, but by design, researchers are triggering thousands of tiny earthquakes to try to understand how geological faults move and how to reduce the risks that come with drilling and other energy projects. Seismologist Ryan Schultz says the experiment is the first of its kind.
7: We can put all sorts of instruments right inside of the mountain, right up close to the fault itself, and that's not really ever been done before.
1: This is CBS News.
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10: With your weather flash, I'm Bill Banks, uctoday.org. 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Tonight, cloudy with a low around 50. A slight chance of rain showers, then showers and thunderstorms developing as the night progresses. On Wednesday, showers and thunderstorms are likely with a high near 59. The temperatures will remain mostly steady throughout the day. Currently, it's 55 and overcast. For uctoday.org, I'm Bill Banks with your weather flash.

Oh boy, oh boy. That song turns Big Al into a mellow fellow. Roberta Flack with Feel Like Making Love here on Sunny 105.7, where we play the greatest hits of the 60s, the 70s, and the 80s. Thanks so much for tuning in.

All you gotta do, honey, is kind of stand in one spot. Wiggle around just a little bit. And that's when you got it. Yeah. Now let's go one time.

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Well, tune into The Beatles Show with Casey Petrosky, Sundays from 8 to 10 a.m. here on Sunny 105.7.

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It's the Overnight Show here on Sunny 105.7. Here's another great song.

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1: I'm Big Al Knight, and I'd like to invite you to my new show, Big Al's Power Pop Hour, Saturday evenings at 10 p.m., right here on Sunny 105.7. Are you wondering what Power Pop is? Well, you got to tune in and find out. It's got lots of what I call jangle.
2: I'm Christopher Cruz in Washington. To no one's surprise, the Labor Department reported inflation climbed 3.8% last month, fueled in part by the war with Iran. CBS's Jason Allen says the increased costs of goods is forcing consumers

0: Tuesday morning. CBS News Los Angeles reporter Amanda Starantino was there.
1: This free gas giveaway comes at a time when many Southern California drivers say filling up has become a financial strain. The average price for a gallon of regular gas in LA County is now just over $6.20, up more than 23 cents in the last month, and more than a dollar higher than this time last year. Analysts say the recent spike is being driven by global concerns over oil supply and ongoing tensions in the Middle East.
0: President Trump is on the way to Asia for a two-day summit with Chinese President Xi Jinping in Beijing. Air Force One made a brief refueling stop in Alaska. From the Chinese capital, CBS's Anna Corrin reports the summit could have grave implications for the democratically governed island nation of Taiwan.
2: Xi wants a reduction in tariffs, removal of export controls on advanced semiconductors, and sanctions lifted. But what he wants most is Taiwan. And that would involve the U.S. changing its position on the self-governed island democracy and reducing its decades of military support.
0: On social media, President Trump said he's going to ask Xi to open up China to American businesses. He called Xi a leader of extraordinary distinction. Senate Democrats had pointed questions for the head of the FBI. CBS's Caitlin Huey Burns has that.
3: Democrats grilled FBI Director Kash Patel about claims made in a recent Atlantic Magazine article, including allegations of excessive drinking and unexplained absences.
4: And so there have been no occasions when your security detail had difficulty waking or locating you, is that right?
5: Nope, it's a total farce. I don't even know where you get this stuff, but it doesn't make it credible because you say so.
0: Senate Republicans plan to move forward with a proposal to give the Secret Service up to $1 billion for security upgrades to President Trump's White House ballroom project. Senate Minority Leader Chuck Schumer chastised the Republicans.
6: These ballroom Republicans are choosing Trump's chandelier over your child care, Trump's ego over your electric bill, Trump's palace over the people's priorities.
0: This is CBS News.
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9: With your weather flash, I'm Bill Banks, UCtoday.org. 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Tonight, cloudy with a low around 50. A slight chance of rain showers, then showers and thunderstorms developing later in the evening. On Wednesday, showers and thunderstorms will occur with a high near 59. Rainfall amounts could reach half an inch throughout the day. Currently, it's 55 and overcast. For UCtoday.org, I'm Bill Banks with your weather flash.

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I want to tell you a story every man ought to know. 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

This is your pal, Big Al Knight, and you're listening to Sunny 105.7, where it's always in the 60s, 70s, and the 80s, right here in Canadota Lake. 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

0: A two-day community blood drive honoring fallen officer Jay Rougeau will be held in Cory during National Police Week. The event is being organized through Community Blood Bank and will take place at the Cory Moose Lodge at 332 East Washington Street. Donation times are scheduled for Wednesday, May 13th from 2 till 7 p.m. and Thursday, May 14th from 9 a.m. till 2 p.m. Rougeau was a native of Cory. He died in the line of duty on June 17th, 2023. 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

It seems like it's raining all over the world. 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A distant morning of a train seems to play a set.

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2: This Wednesday, we visit with actress Christina Moore. You know her from Mad TV, from That 70s Show, and much, much more. She's got a new movie out right now with Lou Diamond Phillips. It's called Casa Grande. It's like an updated Western.
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3: I'm Christopher Cruz in Washington. President Trump is on Air Force One at this hour, headed west to Asia, where he'll meet with Chinese President Xi Jinping in Beijing. From the Chinese capital, CBS's Anna Corrin says Xi could help Trump get untangled from hostilities in the Middle East.
4: President Trump, he needs President Xi's help to end the Iran war. As we know, China is one of Iran's closest allies, certainly its largest trading partner. It buys 90% of Iran's oil. But more than that, you know, China needs to have the strength.

0: charge for food.
1: Energy inflation is showing up in the grocery aisle. Everyday staples like fresh veggies were up 11.5%, while citrus fruits rose 6.5%. Roasted coffee and steaks were both up more than 15%. Rising fertilizer, diesel, and war-related fuel costs are also making food more expensive to grow and transport.
0: There were fireworks on Capitol Hill when Senate Democrats confronted the head of the FBI. Here's CBS's Caitlin Huey Burns.
2: Democrats grilled FBI Director Kash Patel about claims made in a recent Atlantic Magazine article, including allegations of excessive drinking and unexplained absences.
3: And so there have been no occasions when your security detail had difficulty waking or locating you, is that right?
4: Nope, it's a total farce. I don't even know where you get this stuff, but it doesn't make it credible because you say so.
0: Police have identified the man who was hit and killed by a Frontier Airlines plane this week at the Denver airport as Michael Mott. The medical examiner has ruled his death a suicide. Denver Police Chief Ron Thomas.
5: Investigators are out continuing to contact family and others who knew him to see if there are additional information that we can learn about his motivations.
0: President Trump's plan to defend the homeland is going to cost a lot more than he said it would, says CBS's Cammie McCormick.
6: A Congressional Budget Office analysis suggests the cost could be $1.2 trillion for 20 years. That's significantly higher than what President Trump mentioned last year, $175 billion. The system is inspired by Israel's Iron Dome and would detect and intercept missiles at all stages of an attack. Trump wants it to be operational when his term ends in 2029.
0: This is CBS News.
7: It's 1:22.
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10: 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Tonight, cloudy with a low around 50. A slight chance of rain showers, then showers and thunderstorms developing as the night progresses. On Wednesday, showers and thunderstorms are on the way, with a high near 59. Temperatures will remain mostly steady throughout the day, creating a damp atmosphere. Currently, it's 54 and overcast. For UCtoday.org, I'm Bill Banks with your weather flash.

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0: The Spartansburg Community Fair Association will host the reverse raffle on Saturday, May 16th, 2026 at the Spartansburg Fairgrounds. 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
1: You know, when a song starts like that, it's gonna be a rocker. 1973 Raspberries. 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San Antonio's greatest hits.

The plane was way overdue, so I went inside to the airline's desk, and I said, "Sir, I wonder why 1203 is so late." He said, "Oh, they probably took off late, or they may have run into some turbulent weather and had to alter their course." I went back outside and I waited at the gate, and I watched the beacon light from the control tower as it whipped through the dark ebony skies as if it were searching.

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2: Hey, it's Craig Bailey, your host for an hour of music by Pink Floyd every week on Floydian Slip. Back in the 70s, David Gilmour of The Floyd felt a need to step back from the band, put out a solo album in 1978, right between Floyd's Animals and The Wall. Got a cut from that, as well as much more, coming up on the next Floydian Slip. 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
3: I'm Christopher Cruz in Washington. Air Force One is heading west for President Trump's summit in Beijing with Chinese President Xi Jinping. A preview from CBS's Nancy Cordes.
4: We're talking about trade, business deals. The White House is inviting a slew of very prominent U.S. business leaders to join them on this trip. So they'll talk about that. They'll talk about Taiwan. President Trump says he assumes that President Xi will bring it up. So that's always a delicate conversation.
3: Before he left, Trump was asked if he thinks about Americans' financial situations when he's negotiating with Iran.
5: Not even a little bit. The only thing that matters when I'm talking about Iran, they can't have a nuclear weapon. I don't think about Americans' financial situation. I don't think about anybody. I think about one thing. We cannot let Iran have a nuclear weapon. That's all.
3: A candidate for governor of Georgia is now campaigning under tightened security. WSB radio reporter Jonathan O'Brien tells us why.
6: A spokesman for Secretary of State Brad Raffensperger's campaign confirms that he received a four-page manifesto containing credible threats on his life before a suspicious package was found during a campaign event in Middle Georgia. Raffensperger appearing undeterred despite the threats.
7: Basically, when you stand on principles, when you do the right thing, when you put people ahead of politics, you know, some folks just don't like it.
6: Raffensperger rose to the national spotlight during the 2020 election after he pushed back on President Trump's efforts to overturn Joe Biden's victory in the state. Jonathan O'Brien for CBS News, Atlanta.
3: Some of the Americans who are on an expedition ship that was hit by a deadly hantavirus outbreak remain in quarantine in a federal medical facility. From Omaha, CBS's Ian Lee reports.
8: One American who tested positive but is not experiencing symptoms is currently being held in a biocontainment unit at the University of Nebraska Medical Center.
3: Jason Collins has died. He was the NBA's first openly gay player. His story from CBS's Cammy McCormick.
9: His family says Collins died of brain cancer. He had disclosed his diagnosis in December. He became a trailblazer in sports when he announced in 2013 that he was gay. It made him not

Here's the boss again. This song is listed among the Rock and Roll Hall of Fame's 500 songs that shaped rock and roll. How about that? You go, Bruce.

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It's time to brighten, tighten, and enlighten your starlight hours with another blast from the past here on Sunny 105.7.

0: 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Prizes include $500 for first place, $300 for second, and $100 for third place. 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
3: I'm Christopher Cruz in Washington. The Labor Department has reported inflation climbed 3.8% last month, fueled in part by the war with Iran. CBS's Jason Allen says the increased cost of goods is forcing consumers to rethink their spending priorities.
4: Consumers across the country are now weighing where to spend their money.
5: My wages aren't rising, but my bills keep rising.
6: It's not supposed to be like this. It doesn't have to be like this.
4: And the frustration is spilling out on social media.
3: And in Los Angeles, there was a long line for a chance to win free gas Tuesday morning. CBS News Los Angeles reporter Amanda Starantino was there.
7: This free gas giveaway comes at a time when many Southern California drivers say filling up has become a financial strain. The average price for a gallon of regular gas in LA County is now just over $6.20, up more than 23 cents in the last month, and more than a dollar higher than this time last year. Analysts say the recent spike is being driven by global concerns over oil supply and ongoing tensions in the Middle East.
3: President Trump is on the way to Asia for a two-day summit with Chinese President Xi Jinping in Beijing. Air Force One made a brief refueling stop in Alaska. From the Chinese capital, CBS's Anna Corrin reports the summit could have grave implications for the democratically governed island nation of Taiwan.
8: We know Trump needs Xi's help to end the Iran war. This has caused global instability. We are now into its third month, and there is no off-ramp. China can provide that, but Xi is just as transactional as Trump, and he will want something major in return, and that would be Taiwan.
3: On social media, President Trump said he's going to ask Xi to open up China to American businesses. He called him a leader of extraordinary distinction. The FDA commissioner is out.
9: Marty McCarry is resigning as head of the Food and Drug Administration. He was an outspoken opponent of COVID measures during the pandemic. But in recent weeks, health industry executives, abortion opponents, and others complained about him. Most recently, vaping lobbyists said he was blocking approval of fruit-flavored e-cigarettes, flavors which sometimes appeal to children. When asked about his resignation, President Trump praised McCarry and said, quote, he's a terrific guy and that he's

0: over the people's priorities.
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4: With your weather flash, I'm Bill Banks, UCtoday.org. 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Tonight, rain showers developing with a low around 50. Cloudy skies will accompany the rain as it moves in. Looking ahead to Wednesday, showers and thunderstorms likely with a high near 59. The chance of precipitation remains high throughout the day. Later Wednesday night, rain showers continue with a low around 41. Currently, it's 54 and overcast. For UCtoday.org,

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This is Big Al Knight, and I'm playing the classics from the 60s, 70s, and 80s right here on Canada's Greatest Hits, Sunny 105.7.

0: the Bear Lake Volunteer Fire Department is hosting its first tractor pull of the season on Sunday, May 17, 2026, starting at 8 a.m. at 315 Center Street in Bear Lake, Pennsylvania. Weigh-ins for competitors begin at 8 a.m. with the tractor pull events following as the day progresses. 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Organizers say the goal is a straightforward one: a full day of local competition, food, and community gathering to kick off the season. The event is open to the public. All are welcome to attend.
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With the days of being called Ricky way behind him, Rick Nelson recorded this in 1972. Here's Garden Party on Sunny 105.7. I went to

0: think it's so lonely, baby. Well, it's so lonely. It'll be so lonely they could die.
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1: 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We're going to get into a Grateful Dead show from December of 1973 in Tampa, Florida. 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
2: I'm Deborah Rodriguez. President Trump is expected to arrive in Beijing soon for meetings with his Chinese counterpart, Xi Jinping. At the top of their agenda, the Middle East war. CBS's Anna Corrin is in Beijing.
3: President Trump, he needs President Xi's help to end the Iran war. As we know, China is one of Iran's closest allies, certainly its largest trading partner. It buys 90% of Iran's oil. But more than that, you know, China needs to have the Strait of Hormuz open as well.
2: Back home, wartime inflation is hitting hard at the gas pump, where the national average is $4.51 a gallon today. It's also hitting at restaurants. CBS's Jason Allen reports from Dallas.
4: During his 40 years in the restaurant business,
5: two cheeseburgers.
4: Mark McGuire says he has never seen a time like the last 2 months.
5: Since the beginning of March is probably the craziest time I've seen in my entire career in the restaurant industry.
6: The craziest in your entire career?
5: Craziest. Outside of maybe the first 2 months of COVID.
4: He showed us his invoices, which now all include a fuel surcharge. Yep. The availability of wine, fish, and produce is in question daily, he says, and customers are ordering less.
2: Doctors at a Nebraska biocontainment unit say the American cruise ship passenger who tested positive for hantavirus is still asymptomatic. 16 states are now monitoring other potential cases. CBS News medical contributor Dr. Celine Gounder is dismayed over a growing wave of misinformation about the outbreak.
7: The public health agencies that should fill the gap are weaker than ever. The CDC has not had a permanent director for 8 months and was slow to issue even the most basic health alert to clinicians. That didn't come out until Friday.
2: Yesterday, FDA Chief Marty McCarry resigned. Meantime, a French woman who contracted hantavirus on the MV Hondius is now in critical condition. Three passengers have died. Sad night for basketball fans.
8: The NBA family mourns the passing of two of its own.
2: PA announcer at a playoff game in San Antonio after news Jason Collins, the first active player to say he was gay.

0: September 11th, the Memorial and Museum in New York City will add a new moment of silence to honor people who died from the health effects of the terror attack. This is CBS News.
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3: With your weather flash, I'm Bill Banks, UCtoday.org. 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This morning, showers and thunderstorms are likely with a high near 59. Later today, rain showers are possible with a low around 50. Tonight, rain showers will continue, bringing cloudy skies with a low around 41. Looking ahead to Thursday, rain showers are likely, mostly cloudy, with a high near 50. Currently, it's 54 and overcast. For UCtoday.org, I'm Bill...

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And hey, I'm Big Al Knight.

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2: I'm Deborah Rodriguez.
3: A lot of good things are going to happen.
2: A prediction from President Trump ahead of his arrival in China, where he'll hold a high-stakes summit with President Xi Jinping. Correspondent Anna Corrin is in Beijing.
4: We know Trump needs Xi's help to end the Iran war. This has caused global instability. We are now into its third month, and there is no off-ramp. China can provide that, but Xi is just as transactional as Trump, and he will want something major in return, and that would be Taiwan.
2: The International Energy Agency has just announced countries are tapping into oil inventories and strategic reserves at a record pace because of the wartime supply disruption. We're getting an inside peek at the quarantine unit in Omaha, where 16 of 18 American passengers from the hantavirus-infected cruise ship are being monitored. Jake Rosemarin's posted a video.
5: The room is very spacious and comfortable. I can have stuff sent here for the duration of my stay, so I'm definitely going to be getting some things for me to feel more at home and more comfortable.
2: Two other U.S. passengers, including one who tested positive, are at a facility in Atlanta. Georgia State student Sophie Riley's nervous.
6: Yeah, obviously some fear. We just went through COVID, and they told us that wouldn't be too bad, and then we were shut down. I'm a little skeptical of trusting that they say it's not going to get bad.
2: Doctors say the infected passenger is not showing any symptoms. A patient in France who tested positive is

0: President Trump praised McCary and said, quote, he's a terrific guy and that he's going to go on. He's going to do well.
1: Two massive wildfires have burned thousands of acres in the Florida Everglades. CBS News Miami's Manuel Bojorquez.
2: Despite significant progress on the fire, challenges remain. Rain in the forecast would help. Erratic winds and lightning, not so much, says Kevin McEwen with the Florida Forestry Service.
3: Even if we get a little bit of rain, it's still so dry out here. Anything can light.
1: NBA fans are mourning the loss of Jason Collins, the league's first openly gay player.
4: Life is so much better for me. I don't have to hide who I am. I can just be my normal self.
1: 5 months ago, Collins announced he had brain cancer. He was 47. Gas at an average $4.51 a gallon today. This is CBS News.
5: Our time is 5:23.
6: This 250-in-60 is brought to you courtesy of Tonard Manufacturing in Corry. The Declaration of Independence was signed 250 years ago, but the revolution started on April 19th, the year before. The British general in Boston secretly ordered 750 men to Concord to destroy weapons. The secret was out. The lamps were hung in the Old North Church, and Minutemen were ready and waiting. The shot heard round the world was fired 251 years ago. Tonard Manufacturing in Corry is proud to support this look back at America's beginnings.
7: 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This morning, mostly cloudy with a high near 59. Showers and thunderstorms likely. Later today, rain showers continuing with a low around 50. Tonight, rain showers with a low around 41. Looking ahead to Thursday, rain showers are on the way with a high near 50. Currently, it's 53 and overcast. For UCToday.org, I'm Bill Banks with your weather flash.

0: community benefit is planned to support Lorraine Rainey Falconer, who is currently battling cancer and undergoing ongoing treatments. The event will take place on Saturday, June 13th from 1 till 5 p.m. at the Bloomfield Township Fire Department. The afternoon will include a spaghetti dinner, Chinese auction, side raffles, 50-50 drawing, and music. 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All proceeds will go directly to support Rainey and her family with medical expenses.
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2: John and Heidi.
0: It's Wednesday. My beautiful bride is here at my side. Hello, Heidi.
1: Hello, John.
0: She made it by the skin of her teeth. Just came sneaking in at the very last second. Coming up here in a bit, I'm going to be chatting with Christina Moore from That 70s Show. She was on Mad TV, a bunch of other fun stuff. She's in a new movie with Lou Diamond Phillips. It's called Casa Grande. And I don't know a lot of Spanish, but I know that means big house.
1: Yes, it does.
0: Or grand house, but probably big house. And I'm excited to chat with her because... This is a movie where Lou Diamond Phillips is the bad guy. I've never seen him as a bad guy.
1: I've seen him as a bad guy. He's a pretty good bad guy. Oh, yeah.
0: Well, he's a bad guy in this, and he does a good job of being the bad guy. But we're going to chat with Christina Moore coming up in a bit. Thanks for listening to the John and Heidi Show.
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0: Now with today's reason to party, here's my beautiful bride, Heidi Small. What do you got for me, Heidi?
1: Today's apple pie day.
0: Ooh, yummy.
1: Who doesn't love apple pie?
0: That does sound good.
1: Yeah. Anyways.
0: I already know what the
1: I found an apple pie shot.
0: Yeah.
1: It is apple cider, vanilla vodka, cinnamon whiskey, whipped cream, and a cinnamon stick, and it sounds so yummy.
0: I knew what it was, first of all, because I knew that's what Heidi would pick, but second of all, she had me look up the drink. So
1: I did. I was like, Google it, because I'm running late.
0: Yeah,
1: so.
0: I have a link to that drink that I found myself. It's in the show notes for today at johnandheidishow.com.
2: 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We're going to get into a Grateful Dead show from December of 1973 in Tampa, Florida. 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
3: CBS News Brief. President Trump arrives in Beijing this morning for a high-stakes summit with Xi Jinping. Topics expected to include the Iran war, Taiwan, tariffs, and trade. CBS's Kelly O'Grady.
4: He would like farmers to be able to sell more into China, to have access to those markets. I think that's going to be a big one.
3: An inside look at the quarantine unit in Omaha, where 16 Americans are being monitored after they left a hantavirus-infected cruise ship. Jake Rosemarins posted a video.
5: We have a dresser, a fridge, a smart TV. Here's my thermometer for temperature checks during the day.
3: Doctors in Atlanta say the passenger who tested positive is asymptomatic. FDA Commissioner Marty McCarry has resigned. Sources tell CBS News he opposed the agency's move to approve fruit-flavored e-cigarettes. Olivia Rinaldi.
6: One of the reasons I'm told that he is out at that post is over youth vaping.
3: CBS News Brief. I'm Deborah.
7: Local news now from UCToday.org. I'm Trey Westerberg. This update brought to you by KFC. The Erie County Department of Health is reminding residents to take precautions against ticks as warmer weather leads to more outdoor activities across the region. Health officials say ticks are most active in Pennsylvania during the spring, summer, and fall and can carry illnesses. Lyme disease is the most commonly reported tick-borne illness in Erie County. Symptoms can include fever, fatigue, headache, joint pain, and sometimes a bullseye rash. If left untreated, it can lead to more serious complications. Officials recommend using EPA-approved insect repellents, wearing long clothing when outdoors, checking for ticks after being outside, and showering soon after returning indoors. Residents can also bring ticks to the Erie County Department of Health for identification and information on potential risks. A two-day community blood drive honoring fallen officer Jay Ruggio will be held in Corry during National Police Week. The event is being organized through Community Blood Bank and will take place at the Corry Moose Lodge, 332 East Washington Street. Donation times are scheduled today from 2 to 7 p.m. and tomorrow from 9 a.m. to 2 p.m. Ruggio was a native of Corry who later lived in Mifflintown. He died in the line of duty June 17, 2023. Organizers say the drive is intended to honor Ruggio's memory, remember fallen officers, and recognize those who continue to serve in law enforcement. The Pennsylvania Department of Agriculture is accepting applications for the state's PA Preferred Marketing Grants Program. The grants are designed to help Pennsylvania farmers and agricultural producers market and promote locally made products. Eligible applicants may receive up to $10,000 in reimbursement funding for promotional expenses.

0: The Pittsburgh Steelers are reportedly going to play an international game this upcoming season. It had previously been out there that the New Orleans Saints were going to play a game in Paris, France. Well, now it is being reported that on October 25th, it's going to be the Saints against the Pittsburgh Steelers. The Buffalo Bills making some roster moves. They have signed tight end Shane Zylstra. Zylstra appeared in 35 games with 6 starts over his career, all for the Lions, catching 18 balls for 136 yards and 4 touchdowns. The team has released kicker Maddox Trujillo, and also they have signed 4th-round receiver Skylar Bell and 4th-round linebacker Caleb Elmsr as they are set to exit the organization. That's your Sports Flash for UCToday.org. I'm Matt Pauley.
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4: From your weather authority today, leftover showers tapering temporarily, breezy and mild during the morning, then a mixture of clouds and sunshine midday to afternoon with a couple of thunderstorms by the afternoon to evening, 60 to 65. Tonight, mostly cloudy, showers possible, damp and cool, near 45. Thursday, breezy, cooler again, chance of light rain, drizzle or mist, 49 to 54. Latest weather updates on the Your Irritable app. I'm weather authority, meteorologist Craig Flint.

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1: 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And again today, I'm your co-host, Mike Bailey, and it looks like David's back again.
2: I am, and I did some research.
1: Oh, you've done some research.
2: Yes, I have.
1: Okay, fine.
2: So I learned a little bit about trees and planting them.
1: Well, thank you. Thank you for doing that, okay? Mm-hmm. You know, when we left off the last time, we were talking about how messy some trees can be.
2: Oh, yeah.
1: And or especially some of the seed pods and the fruit.
2: Mm-hmm.
1: You got to be prepared for that. So that's one of the things you want to look for, you know, when you do that research on a particular tree. Okay, what kinds of fruit or seeds do they have? What about acorns?
2: And do you want that around to deal with, to rake up and pick up and all that?
1: Yeah, that's right. And I was telling, you know, David and Rick here, you know, on the off time, okay, about my sweet gum, that it's got a it's a beautiful tree, and it's really beautiful in the fall. But the seed pods are rounded, and they got spikes on them. And they hang onto that tree forever. And I'm constantly, you know, cleaning up my driveway, you know, and my front yard because of that. So, you know, I say to myself, you know, I'd never do this again, except that the tree looks so nice.
2: Yeah. But
1: you're right. I mean, there's drawbacks to these things, but you gotta pay attention to them.
2: Mm-hmm.
1: Okay. Lifespan. Trees all don't have a long lifespan, do they?
2: Some do, but some are just 10, 20 years.
1: Right, right. You know, some of the softwood trees, you know, poplars in particular, okay, you know, they'll grow real fast, and, you know, they'll have an early, a shorter lifespan.
2: Mm-hmm.
1: Okay, but, you know, one of the things to think of, and which is really kind of popular right now, is native versus non-native trees.
2: Yeah.
1: Okay, and you know, especially if you want to attract, say, birds and other wildlife. The nice thing about native trees is that over a period of hundreds, possibly even thousands of years, they've developed a really nice, well, they've kind of co-evolved together, mm-hmm. Yes. Okay, with some of the insects, okay, and some of the other things.
2: And what the birds.
1: And what they do is those insects will actually use that tree to propagate and to lay their eggs, and their larvae, those eggs hatch, and the larvae, and the birds eat those larvae, especially to feed them to their young.
2: Because it's really nutritious food.
1: Yes, because so, you know, that tree will be a very, very beneficial to that. But the non-native trees, you know, aren't infested, or if you will, with insects, and you don't get those larvae, so you don't get those birds, okay, into your yard. So that's one thing. One thing to think about, okay? So, and if you want to look up native trees, do the same way.
2: Go to that
1: advanced Google.
2: Okay.
1: Yeah, and search for native trees of Pennsylvania, and especially northwest Pennsylvania, and you'll get some good answers. Okay. Where do you want to plant this tree, David?
2: Well, I guess I was thinking right against the house, but after I did some research, I realized, oh, no, some of these trees get pretty big in diameter, the trunk, you know, from my height down. And sometimes the roots really can invade quite a ways. And I remember hearing my neighbor say, you know, he had roots in his sewer system and stuff like that. And so it's like, oh, okay, I got to think about this stuff.
1: Yes.
2: And put my tree in the right place and think about what it's going to look like in 20 years or whatever, you know, the lifespan might be.
1: And the branches rubbing on the house rubbing on the roof, the leaves falling off and the fruit falling off, you know, and filling your gutters, et cetera, and stuff like that. You know, it goes on and on and on. Okay. So, you know, big trees have their role, you know, get them away from the house, but also get them away from maybe even the street, right?
2: Yeah, because I've seen sidewalks that are all buckled and, you know, they're big dips and it's not smooth at all. I can't imagine how people walk on them, and that's all because of the roots of the tree heaving and the whatever the sidewalk is made from.
1: Right, right. And then the overhead utility wires are typically out front, mm-hmm. so you got to be careful about that because eventually that tree is going to get trimmed, if you will, by the utility company, and that's not a pretty sight. You also have to be careful about planting things too close together, especially when you get into evergreens. Those blue spruce look so beautiful when they're young,
2: mm-hmm.
1: okay? And people like to use them as a privacy barrier, okay? But because they're so close together, what's going to happen is that, you know, they're going to catch that fungal disease, which is, all over this area, okay, and has been for a number of years. And the what's going to happen is those they're going to get what they call a needle drop disease, okay, a needle cast disease. And all the leaves, all the lower branches are going to start dying off, okay, because they don't get that good air circulation around them, and they'll get this fungus disease of needle cast. So you got to think about that, okay? And it can, you know, I remember a neighbor of ours probably 10, 15 years ago, he planted them real close together like that, and now they're starting to deteriorate. Just like you kind of thought. So you got to be careful about that.
2: Yeah, another thing to think about is, are they going to get enough sun? Are they going to be in shade because of buildings or whatever?
1: Good point.
2: And is the soil going to be draining pretty well, or are they going to be standing in water?
1: Mm-hmm.
2: Some people have all those conditions, so you got to think about those things too.
1: You know, and one of the things I always think about is that do those homeowners have to remove those trees? You know, and guess what the answer is? It's because of everything that we've mentioned,
2: mm-hmm.
1: all the way through the last two programs. That's why, you know, homeowners end up eventually taking a tree down.
2: Yeah, because it's been in the wrong place.
1: It's in a wrong place. The wrong tree in the wrong place and the whole bit, however they say all that.
2: Yeah.
1: So, but thank you for listening. It looks like we're out of our time again, David. But we're going to pick up on the planting of trees on the next time around.
2: Good. See you now.
1: Bye-bye.
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3: The sounds of Canada Lake, sunny 105.7.

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1: Canadota Lake's greatest hits.
0: Now, big screen, little screen. The White Lotus has filled its unexpected vacancy, and series creator Mike White didn't need to look too far. Oscar winner Laura Dern, a longtime collaborator and friend
1: of
0: White's,
1: Laura Dern,
0: joined season 4 cast for the HBO series set in France. She replaces another actress who left the show. Dern will play a new character, which will be developed and written for her by White. So they had somebody leave. They're like, I'm done with this. And then they're like, who in the world will we have fill in? And Laura Dern was like, I'll do that.
1: She's amazing.
0: Lisa Kudrow recently talked about enduring mean stuff from the writing staff of Friends. It was mostly men during her 10-season run. And some of them were very free-spirited. And they said that they were kind of poking fun at her a little bit. They spent their off hours fantasizing about her doing this and doing that.
1: Wow.
0: And they would talk about her and Jennifer Aniston and Courtney Cox about some of the stuff that they were like, hey, maybe we could have your character do this, or maybe we could have him do that.
1: Okay.
0: And it was, some of it was like not nice stuff.
1: Okay.
0: They're like, no, we're not doing that.
1: So. Interesting.
0: And Apple TV released the official season 4 trailer for Ted Lasso. Going to return on August 5th. I'm actually super excited for this.
1: I am too. I loved that show.
0: We are not sports people. But
1: the
0: we
1: show
0: watched
1: is fantastic.
0: This, even though it's about soccer or
1: yeah.
0: football, we watched it and loved it anyway. It's won 13 Emmy Awards, received 61 nominations, so they did real well. That is your big screen, little screen report on the John and Heidi Show.
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1: Canadota Lake's greatest hits.
2: John and Heidi.
0: Heidi, do you know there are clouds that glow at night? Yeah, known as noctulent clouds. They form high in the atmosphere. They're visible after sunset under specific conditions. So they
1: I don't think I've ever seen one.
0: They get all charged up and then they just glow. So yeah, that is kind of wild. We don't know everything, but now we know this.
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5: Local news now from UCToday.org. I'm Trey Westerberg. This update brought to you by KFC. The Erie County Department of Health is reminding residents to take precautions against ticks as warmer weather leads to more outdoor activities across the region. Health officials say ticks are most active in Pennsylvania during the spring, summer, and fall and can carry illnesses. Lyme disease is the most commonly reported tick-borne illness in Erie County. Symptoms can include fever, fatigue, headache, joint pain, and sometimes a bullseye rash. If left untreated, it can lead to more serious complications. Officials recommend using EPA-approved insect repellents, wearing long clothing when outdoors, checking for ticks after being outside, and showering soon after returning indoors. Residents can also bring ticks to the Erie County Department of Health for identification and information on potential risks. A two-day community blood drive honoring fallen officer Jay Rougeau will be held in Cory during National Police Week. The event is being organized through Community Blood Bank and will take place at the Cory Moose Lodge, 332 East Washington Street. Donation times are scheduled today from 2 to 7 p.m. and tomorrow from 9 a.m. to 2 p.m. Rougeau was a native of Cory who later lived in Mifflintown. He died in the line of duty June 17, 2023. Organizers say the drive is intended to honor Rougeau's memory, remember fallen officers, and recognize those who continue to serve in law enforcement. The Pennsylvania Department of Agriculture is accepting applications for the state's PA Preferred Marketing Grants Program. The grants are designed to help Pennsylvania farmers and agricultural producers market and promote locally made products. 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
6: 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Pirates baseball, Paul Skeens was great yesterday as they beat the Rockies 3-1. Skeens took a no-hitter into the seventh inning, ends up allowing just one hit over his eight pristine innings. Series does continue today as Jose Quintana is going to go against Mitch Keller. In hockey, Sidney Crosby is going to participate in the Men's World Hockey Championship. This is going to be his fourth career appearance playing in the international tournament as he does it for Team Canada. The Buffalo Sabres have evened up their series against the Montreal Canadiens. They win yesterday 3-2, series even 2-2, Game 5 Thursday night in Buffalo. That's your Sports Flash for UCToday.org. I'm Matt Pauley.
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10: From your weather authority today, leftover showers tapering temporarily. Breezy and mild during the morning. Then a mixture of clouds and sunshine midday to afternoon with a couple of thunderstorms by the afternoon to evening. 60 to 65. 45. Tonight, mostly cloudy, showers possible, damp and cool, near 45. Thursday, breezy, cooler again, chance of light rain, drizzle or mist, 49 to 54. Latest weather updates on the Your Erie to Go app. I'm Weather Authority meteorologist Craig Flint.
11: 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Canada Lake's greatest hits, Sunny 105.7.

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0: Now, surveys and studies and such. Casting a ballot may do more than shape elections. It could help you live longer. Yeah, a long-term study published in the Journals of Gerontology, I don't know if I even said that right, following older adults, found those who voted in the 2008 presidential election had a lower risk of death over the next 5, 10, and 15 years.
1: Okay. That's
0: the connection
1: bizarre.
0: Held even after accounting for factors like income, education, health, and political affiliation. How does voting help you live longer? Well, researchers say it might actually boost your sense of purpose, your sense of connection, and your civic engagement, all of which are tied to better well-being. While the study does not prove cause and effect, it does suggest that participating could have meaningful benefits that extended well beyond the ballot box. So what do you think of that, Heidi?
1: I think that's fantastic.
0: If that's the case, some people might just live forever.
1: I always vote. I never skip it.
0: Well, some people
1: super important.
0: Two or three times. So those guys are going to... What? No, you don't? Okay, I'm just being silly. Surveys and studies and such on the John and Heidi Show.
2: If you could do something today that could save someone's life, would you do it? 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How's that possible? That's the real percentage of people who give blood. 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

0: Time now for the joke of the day with my beautiful bride, Heidi Small. What you got for me there, Heidi?
1: Got three really, really lame jokes, okay. But you're going to love them.
0: What does that say about me?
1: What do you call fake spaghetti?
0: I have no idea.
1: Impasta.
0: Impasta spaghetti. I love it.
1: Why did the scarecrow win an award?
0: Why?
1: He was outstanding in his field.
0: See, that is good.
1: And my personal favorite.
0: Okay. Oh, boy. I better get my finger on the bleep button.
1: What do you call a fish with no eyes?
0: I have no idea. I guess there's no eye. Oh, Heidi.
1: That's You're good. Welcome, John.
0: That is good stuff. That is your joke of the day. It's actually three of them today on the John and Heidi Show.
2: 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Are you wondering what Power Pop is? Well, you got to tune in and find out. It's got lots of what I call jangle.
3: CBS News Brief, President Trump will arrive in Beijing shortly for a high-stakes summit with his Chinese counterpart Xi Jinping. CBS's Anna Corrin.
4: We know Trump needs Xi's help to end the Iran war. Xi is just as transactional as Trump, and he will want something major in return, and that would be Taiwan.
3: So far, so good for 18 Americans under observation for hantavirus at facilities in Omaha and Atlanta. Georgia State student Sophie Riley's nervous.
5: Yeah, obviously some fear. We just went through COVID, and they told us that wouldn't be too bad, and then we were shut down. I'm a little skeptical of trusting that they say it's not going to get bad.
3: Medical officials in Nebraska say one person in biocontainment after testing positive shows no symptoms. Florida's Alligator Alcatraz Immigration Detention Center closing. CBS News Miami's Jim DeFede.
6: It'll take about 2 to 3 weeks to break down all the fencing, all the structures, the trailers, everything that they built out there to house those inmates.
3: CBS News Brief. I'm Deborah Rodriguez.
7: Local news now from UCtoday.org. I'm Trey Westerberg. 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A 2-day community blood drive honoring fallen officer Jay Rougeau will be held in Cory during National Police Week. The event is being organized through Community Blood Bank and will take place at the Cory Moose Lodge, 332 East Washington Street. Donation times are scheduled today from 2 to 7 p.m. and tomorrow from 9 a.m. to 2 p.m. Rougeau was a native of Cory who later lived in Mifflintown. He died in the line of duty June 17, 2023. Organizers say the drive is intended to honor Rougeau's memory, remember fallen officers, and recognize those who continue to serve in law enforcement. The Pennsylvania Department of Agriculture is accepting applications for the state's PA Preferred Marketing Grants Program. The grants are designed to help Pennsylvania farmers and agricultural producers market and promote locally made products. Eligible applicants may receive up to $10,000 in reimbursement funding for promotional expenses tied to the PA Preferred, PA Preferred Homegrown by Heroes, or PA Preferred Organic Programs. Applications for the grants are due by May 16th. Consumers can also search for Pennsylvania produced products through the PA Preferred program by looking for the blue and yellow checkmark logo. 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The Erie County Department of Health is reminding residents to take precautions against ticks as warmer weather leads to more outdoor activities across the region. Health officials

0: Soon after returning indoors, residents can also bring ticks to the Erie County Department of Health for identification and information on potential risks.
1: 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The Erie Seawolves lost their series opening game against the Richmond Flying Squirrels on Tuesday. They fall by a 7-1 score. Series does continue today. It is the education day, the first education day of the summer. An 11:05 first pitch. Sean Hundley is set to take the mound. Cleveland Guardians baseball, they pick up a win yesterday, knocking off the Angels by a 3-2 score. Series does continue today, and the Cleveland Cavaliers, they are tied with Detroit, two games apiece in the Eastern Conference semifinals. Game 5 is taking place tonight in Detroit. So far, the home team has won every game in the series. That's your Sports Flash for UCToday.org. I'm Matt Pauley.
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4: From your weather authority today, leftover showers tapering temporarily, breezy and mild during the morning, then a mixture of clouds and sunshine midday to afternoon with a couple of thunderstorms by the afternoon to evening, 60 to 65. Tonight, mostly cloudy, showers possible, damp and cool, near 45. Thursday, breezy, cooler again, chance of light rain, drizzle or mist, 49 to 54. Latest weather updates on the Your Erie to Go app. I'm Weather Authority meteorologist Craig Flint.

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2: John and Heidi.
0: Time now for the scoop of the day. This was actually originally going to be my study, because it is a study, but I put it here so we have a little more time to chat here. A new study suggests that simply watching video clips of indulgent foods like burgers or chocolate desserts might actually help some dieters eat less.
1: Oh.
0: I disagree.
1: I totally disagree with that. That has not been our experience at all.
0: I clearly am coloring outside the lines on this one. Researchers found that people actively trying to suppress cravings were more drawn to unhealthy food content online, but they ended up consuming fewer snacks afterwards. This effect is called cross-modulation, meaning seeing rich foods may satisfy cravings without eating those foods. Huh. In lab tests, participants who viewed indulgent content took fewer chocolates compared to others. However, the effect did not work with healthy foods. It was only seen in those deliberately restricting their thoughts. Early and limited, the findings could influence future health strategies and suggest a dieting app could potentially serve up high-quality visuals of indulgent meals to take the edge off cravings rather than shaming users away from food imagery.
1: Okay.
0: I don't know about you, but I think all of this is a bunch of phooey. What do you think?
1: Yeah, that has not been my experience at all. If I see something, I want it.
0: Yeah, I'll be scrolling through and I see some video where I'm like, everything in this looks delicious. And then I'm like, Heidi, we should make this. And you're like, we're on a diet. I'm like, I understand. But I mean, when we're off
1: and
0: the
1: I'm
0: diet.
1: And I'm telling you all the time, quit sending me these pictures
0: of food.
1: When
0: we're off the diet, you know, in 2 or 3 days, we should make this. So there you go. Scoop of the day on the John and Heidi Show.
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2: John and Heidi.
0: Time now for the movie quote of the day. If you don't get this one right, which I don't think you will, our son will disown you.
1: Uh-oh.
0: So here we go. From 1999.
1: All right.
0: It's only after we've lost everything that we're free to do anything. Yeah, it's going to be tough.
1: I don't know.
0: Tyler Durden said it. Does that help?
1: Oh, Fight Club.
0: Yes. Yeah, Brad Pitt's character said that in Fight Club.
1: Yeah, I do not remember that at all.
0: We've lost everything.
1: I know the character's name, but I do not remember that line.
0: That's a cool quote, though. I like that.
1: It is a cool quote.
0: You can stitch that on a pillow. Okay, maybe not. That is your movie quote of the day on the John and Heidi Show.
3: A two-day community blood drive honoring fallen officer Jay Rougeau will be held in Cory during National Police Week. The event is being organized through Community Blood Bank and will take place at the Cory Moose Lodge at 332 East Washington Street. Donation times are scheduled for Wednesday, May 13th from 2 till 7 p.m. and Thursday, May 14th from 9 a.m. till 2 p.m. Rougeau was a native of Cory. He died in the line of duty on June 17th, 2023. Organizers say the drive is intended to honor Rougeau's memory, remember fallen officers, and recognize those who continue to serve in law enforcement. 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
5: Local news now from UCToday.org. I'm Trey Westerberg. This update brought to you by KFC. The Erie County Department of Health is reminding residents to take precautions against ticks as warmer weather leads to more outdoor activities across the region. Health officials say ticks are most active in Pennsylvania during the spring, summer, and fall and can carry illnesses. Lyme disease is the most commonly reported tick-borne illness in Erie County. Symptoms can include fever, fatigue, headache, joint pain, and sometimes a bullseye rash. If left untreated, it can lead to more serious complications. Officials recommend using EPA-approved insect repellents, wearing long clothing when outdoors, checking for ticks after being outside, and showering soon after returning indoors. Residents can also bring ticks to the Erie County Department of Health for identification and information on potential risks. A two-day community blood drive honoring fallen officer Jay Rougeau will be held in Cory during National Police Week. The event is being organized through Community Blood Bank and will take place at the Cory Moose Lodge, 332 East Washington Street. Donation times are scheduled today from 2 to 7 p.m. and tomorrow from 9 a.m. to 2 p.m. Rougeau was a native of Cory who later lived in Mifflintown. He died in the line of duty June 17, 2023. Organizers say the drive is intended to honor Rougeau's memory, remember fallen officers, and recognize those who continue to serve in law enforcement. The Pennsylvania Department of Agriculture is accepting applications for the state's PA Preferred Marketing Grants Program. The grants are designed to help Pennsylvania farmers and agricultural producers market and promote locally made products. 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
6: 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Pirates baseball, Paul Skenes was great yesterday as they beat the Rockies 3-1. Skenes took a no-hitter into the seventh inning, ends up allowing just one hit over his eight pristine innings. Series does continue today as Jose Quintana is going to go against Mitch Keller. In hockey, Sidney Crosby is going to participate in the Men's World Hockey Championship. This is going to be his fourth career appearance playing in the international tournament as he does it for Team Canada. The Buffalo Sabres have evened up their series against the Montreal Canadiens. They win yesterday 3-2, series even 2-2, game 5 Thursday night in Buffalo. That's your Sports Flash for UCToday.org. I'm Matt Pauley.
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9: From your weather authority today, leftover showers tapering temporarily. Breezy and mild during the morning. Then a mixture of clouds and sunshine midday to afternoon with a couple of thunderstorms by the afternoon to evening. 60 to 65. Tonight, mostly cloudy. Showers possible. Damp and cool. Near 45. Thursday, breezy. Cooler again. Chance of light rain, drizzle, or mist. 49 to 54. Latest weather updates on the Your Irrigo app. I'm Weather Authority meteorologist Craig Flint.
10: 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Canada Lake's greatest hits. 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

0: Time now for news to me as we head to the news to me news desk with Heidi Small. What do you have, Heidi?
1: The first black female author to sell a million copies of a book was Anne Petrie with a book called The Street in 1946.
0: Oh, very cool.
1: And the European Union has an anthem. It's called Ode to Joy, a.k.a. Beethoven's Ninth Symphony. I did not know that, though.
0: I didn't know that was their symphony.
1: I didn't
0: that
1: either.
0: Was theirs, but yeah.
1: I had no idea.
0: I like that. It is cool.
1: And the world's smallest town is called Hum, Croatia. It's the size of a football field and has a population of 24.
0: How is that the smallest town? Because there are towns that are smaller than that. That have smaller populations anyway.
1: I don't know. Okay. That's just what I'm seeing. Maybe it's just an apartment complex and that's all that's there.
0: That could be.
1: And that's news to me.
0: That is also clearly news to me.
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5: CBS News Brief. The president's been hopeful ahead of his arrival in Beijing for a summit with his Chinese counterpart. CBS's Wei Jiajiang is there.
6: President Trump is predicting that Chinese President Xi Jinping will greet him with a, quote, big fat hug.
5: On their agenda, the Iran war, tariffs, and trade. FDA Commissioner Marty McCarry's resigned. CBS's Olivia Rinaldi.
7: One of the reasons I'm told that he is out at that post is over youth vaping.
5: The FDA recently approved fruit-flavored e-cigarettes. The 16 American passengers who were aboard a Hantavirus-infected ship are settling in while they quarantine at a hospital in Omaha. Jake Rosmarin's posted a video.
8: The room is very spacious and comfortable. I can have stuff sent here for the duration of my stay, so I'm definitely going to be getting some things for me to feel more at home and more comfortable.
5: Two others are hospitalized in Atlanta. CBS News Brief. I'm Deborah Rodriguez.
9: Local news now from UCToday.org. I'm Trey Westerberg. This update brought to you by the U.S. Postal Service. A two-day community blood drive honoring fallen officer Jay Rougeau will be held in Corry during National Police Week. The event is being organized through Community Blood Bank and will take place at the Corry Moose Lodge, 332 East Washington Street. Donation times are scheduled today from 2 to 7 p.m. and tomorrow from 9 a.m. to 2 p.m. Rougeau was a native of Corry who later lived in Mifflintown. He died in the line of duty June 17, 2023. Organizers say the drive is intended to honor Rougeau's memory, remember fallen officers, and recognize those who continue to serve in law enforcement. The Pennsylvania Department of Agriculture is accepting applications for the state's PA Preferred Marketing Grants Program. The grants are designed to help Pennsylvania farmers and agricultural producers market and promote locally made products. Eligible applicants may receive up to $10,000 in reimbursement funding for promotional expenses tied to the PA Preferred, PA Preferred Homegrown by Heroes, or PA Preferred Organic Programs. Applications for the grants are due by May 16th. Consumers can also search for Pennsylvania produced products through the PA Preferred program by looking for the blue and yellow checkmark logo. 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The Erie County Department of Health is reminding residents to take precautions against ticks as warmer weather leads to more outdoor activities across the region. Health officials say ticks are most active in Pennsylvania during the spring, summer, and fall and can carry illnesses. Lyme disease is the most commonly reported tick-borne illness in Erie County. Symptoms can include fever, fatigue, headache, joint pain, and sometimes a bullseye rash. If left untreated, it can lead to more serious complications. Officials recommend using EPA-approved insect repellents, wearing long clothing when outdoors, checking for ticks after being outside, and showering soon after returning indoors. Residents can also bring ticks to the Erie County Department of Health for identification and information on potential risks.
10: 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The Pittsburgh Steelers are reportedly going to play an international game this upcoming season. It had previously been out there that the New Orleans Saints were going to play a game in Paris, France. Well, now it is being reported that on October 25th, it's going to be the Saints against the Pittsburgh Steelers. The Buffalo Bills making some roster moves. They have signed tight end Shane Zylstra. Zylstra appeared in 35 games with 6 starts over his career, all for the Lions, catching 18 balls for 136 yards and 4 touchdowns.
11: The team has released kicker Maddox Trujillo, and also they have signed fourth-round receiver Skylar Bell and fourth-round linebacker Caleb Elmsar as they are set to exit the organization. That's your Sports Flash for UCToday.org. I'm Matt Pauley.
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1: From your weather authority today, leftover showers tapering temporarily, breezy and mild during the morning, then a mixture of clouds and sunshine midday to afternoon with a couple of thunderstorms by the afternoon to evening, 60 to 65. Tonight, mostly cloudy, showers possible, damp and cool, near 45. Thursday, breezy, cooler again, chance of light rain, drizzle or mist, 49 to 54. Latest weather updates on the Your Irrigo app. I'm Weather Authority, meteorologist Craig Flint.

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2: John and Heidi.
0: Fun fact for you, Heidi.
1: What's that, John?
0: X can handle up to 18 quintillion user accounts.
1: Oh, wow.
0: So Twitter, 18 quintillion. So they've got some...

0: That's a lot.
1: Yeah. Fun fact for you, Heidi.
0: What's that, John?
1: Giraffes are the only vertebrate animals that don't yawn. So apparently they don't get bored.
0: Yeah.
1: Fun fact for you, Heidi.
0: What's that, John?
1: Man, Heidi's yawning right now.
0: Sorry.
1: Men tend to overestimate women's interest in them, while women tend to underestimate men's interest. So I think that you're really into me, and you don't think I'm into you at all?
0: Don't think that
1: checks out.
0: I don't think that probably works anymore once you're married.
1: 26 years, baby. Fun fact for you, Heidi.
0: What's that, John?
1: Men who grow beards easily and earlier in life are more likely to go bald. I actually agree with that.
0: Really?
1: I know several guys that are bald that had beards when they were like 8.
0: Huh.
1: And we'll do one more fun fact for you, Heidi.
0: What's that, John?
1: Pigs have surprisingly complex methods of communicating, including scent, body language, and at least 20 different grunting vocalizations.
0: So, interesting.
1: Several fun facts. Now you know. Thanks for listening to the John and Heidi Show.
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15: Hello, and welcome to another edition of your Daily Beatle Break. Today we feature a song written in 1919. It became a U.S. jazz standard in the 20s and 30s. In 1957, the doo-wop group The Olympics performed and recorded several dance fad numbers. They pioneered the Hully Gully.

In 1960, they released a version of today's song, but it only went to number 42 in the U.S. But it did get the attention of the Beatles. The only released recording of the Beatles performing today's song is found on the 1977 release, Live at the Star Club in Hamburg, Germany, 1962, where it appears as track 5 on side 4. Here's Shimmy Like Kate on your daily Beatle break.

0: Well, that's going to do it for this edition of your Daily Beetle Break. I'm Dave Marino. Thanks for joining us. And we'll catch you right here next time. Same beat time, same beat channel for your Daily Beetle Break.
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2: John and Heidi.
0: Time now for the question of the day. This one is for you, Heidi. People eat about 20,000 of these over their lifetime. What are they? I probably over
1: 20,000.
0: I probably am above average and you
1: hot
0: are under
1: dogs.
0: Average. No, although hot dogs are good too. Now I want a hot dog and some eggs. Yeah, eggs is the answer.
1: Okay.
0: 20,000 eggs in your lifetime. I am a big fan of eggs. Heidi, you'll have an egg like maybe once
1: a
0: week.
1: Once in a while. Yeah. Mm-hmm. Not even once a week.
0: I could do 6 to 10 eggs a day.
1: Yeah.
0: Okay, maybe not that many. I just eat a dozen eggs every day. I don't have that many, but I do like my eggs. That is your question of the day on the John and Heidi Show.
3: 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Prizes include $500 for first place, $300 for second, and $100 for third place. 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
5: 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I'm Trey Westerberg. This update brought to you by the U.S. Postal Service. A two-day community blood drive honoring fallen officer Jay Rougeau will be held in Corey during National Police Week. The event is being organized through Community Blood Bank and will take place at the Corey Moose Lodge, 332 East Washington Street. Donation times are scheduled today from 2 to 7 p.m. and tomorrow from 9 a.m. to 2 p.m. Rougeau was a native of Corey who later lived in Mifflintown. He died in the line of duty June 17, 2023. Organizers say the drive is intended to honor Rougeau's memory, remember fallen officers, and recognize those who continue to serve in law enforcement. The Pennsylvania Department of Agriculture is accepting applications for the state's PA Preferred Marketing Grants Program. The grants are designed to help Pennsylvania farmers and agricultural producers market and promote locally made products. Eligible applicants may receive up to $10,000 in reimbursement funding for promotional expenses tied to the PA Preferred, PA Preferred Homegrown by Heroes, or PA Preferred Organic Programs. Applications for the grants are due by May 16th. Consumers can also search for Pennsylvania-produced products through the PA Preferred program by looking for the blue and yellow checkmark logo. 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The Erie County Department of Health is reminding residents to take precautions against ticks as warmer weather leads to more outdoor activities across the region. Health officials say ticks are most active in Pennsylvania during the spring, summer, and fall and can carry illnesses. Lyme disease is the most commonly reported tick-borne illness in Erie County. Symptoms can include fever, fatigue, headache, joint pain, and sometimes a bullseye rash. If left untreated, it can lead to more serious complications. Officials recommend using EPA-approved insect repellents, wearing long clothing when outdoors, checking for ticks after being outside, and showering soon after returning indoors. Residents can also bring ticks to the Erie County Department of Health for identification and information on potential risks.
6: 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The Erie Seawolves lost their series opening game against the Richmond Flying Squirrels on Tuesday. They fall by a 7-1 score. Series does continue today. It is the education day, the first education day of the summer. An 11:05 first pitch. Sean Hundley is set to take the mound. Cleveland Guardians baseball, they pick up a win yesterday, knocking off the Angels by a 3-2 score. Series does continue today, and the Cleveland Cavaliers, they are tied with Detroit 2 games apiece in the Eastern Conference semifinals. Game 5 is taking place tonight in Detroit. So far, the home team has won every game in the series. That's your Sports Flash for UCToday.org. I'm Matt Pauley.
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8: This 250-in-60 is brought to you courtesy of Tonard Manufacturing in Corey. The Declaration of Independence was signed 250 years ago, but the revolution started on April 19th, the year before. The British general in Boston secretly ordered 750 men to Concord to destroy weapons. The secret was out. The lamps were hung in the Old North Church, and Minutemen were ready and waiting. The shot heard round the world was fired 251 years ago. Tonard Manufacturing in Cory is proud to support this look back at America's beginnings.
9: From your weather authority today, leftover showers tapering temporarily, breezy and mild during the morning, then a mixture of clouds and sunshine midday to afternoon with a couple of thunderstorms by the afternoon to evening, 60 to 65. Tonight, mostly cloudy, showers possible, damp and cool, near 45. Thursday, breezy, cooler again, chance of light rain, drizzle or mist, 49 to 54. Latest weather updates on the Your Irrigo app. I'm weather authority meteorologist Craig Flint.
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0: Time now for some weird news. Here's one way to save money on the ever-increasing cost of arranging a marriage, and it apparently is a thing, tattooing your engagement rings. The idea is gaining in popularity among Gen Z and millennial couples. Instead of spending thousands on diamonds, many are choosing to get inked, which permanent, personal, and far more affordable way to go, according to this.
1: Yeah, I've seen this.
0: Surveys suggest a growing share would be happy to skip the physical rings entirely, some opting to spend that money on experiences like travel instead. Social media is fueling this shift, by the way, as couples showcase their creative designs that reflect their personalities. For many, the appeal is both practical and emotional. No risk of losing a ring and a deeper sense of commitment. Experts say the trend reflects a broader move toward defining relationships on a personal term rather than following some old conventions.
1: Right.
0: What would you think of that?
1: I don't have a problem with that, yeah. I guess. I kind of like my ring.
0: I like the ring too.
1: But
0: so I should keep my ring?
1: I have no problems with younger people doing it differently.
0: Do what you want to do.
1: The thing is, I've seen finger tattoos, and they don't wear well or very long. And then they get blurry, and then they look kind of tacky.
0: So if you're going to do it, think it through. There you go. Yeah. Weird news on the John and Heidi Show.
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1: Canadota Lake's greatest hits.
2: John and Heidi.
0: Time now for the list. This is from Reddit, I believe, is where this came from. They said, people born before 1990, what handy skills do you have that nobody uses anymore? Some of the most interesting answers.
1: Reading a map.
0: That's the second thing on here. It says, I can use a map and a compass. Even better, I can read a topographical map.
1: I can't do that.
0: Does that mean it's a topic that you're interested in? I'm not even sure what that is.
1: How about reading a regular clock?
0: I don't know. And this one says, I know how to iron a shirt and pleat a skirt. I can tune up a car that has plugs and points and a condenser and check the timing. I can adjust the f-stop and shutter speed on a camera. My kids save up their mending for when I come to visit. I can actually darn a torn sweater and socks. I can figure percentages in my head. And my favorite on the list here, these are things that apparently are useless skills now.
1: Or that people just have lost.
0: Who were born in the late 1900s like we were. I can play the accordion. So,
1: oh, wow.
0: How's that a useless skill?
1: No, like none of those are useless.
0: Yeah, those are all good things. So,
1: being able to sew is not useless. All those things all are stuff. Very good
0: I agree.
1: Things.
0: 1,000%. Thank you very much, Heidi. That is the list on the John and Heidi Show.
3: CBS News Special Report. President Trump arrived in Beijing this past half hour, where he'll take part in a two-day summit with his Chinese counterpart, Xi Jinping. CBS's Anna Corrin is there.
4: We know that a Chinese delegation is there on the tarmac waiting to greet the president along with a banner. I think we can see him now stepping off Air Force One.
3: Dozens of young people waved U.S. and Chinese flags as the president descended the stairs. Correspondent Weijia Zhang.
5: These two men have a lot to talk about when it comes to the trade deals and business deals that President Trump is hoping for. Of course, the backdrop of all this is the war in Iran.
3: As for President Xi's goal, national security contributor Samantha Vinograd.
6: He is very focused on getting the U.S. administration to have some sort of public pivot on U.S. policy toward Taiwan.
3: CBS News Special Report. I'm Deborah Rodriguez.
7: Local news now from UCToday.org. I'm Trey Westerberg. This update brought to you by KFC. The Erie County Department of Health is reminding residents to take precautions against ticks as warmer weather leads to more outdoor activities across the region. Health officials say ticks are most active in Pennsylvania during the spring, summer, and fall and can carry illnesses. Lyme disease is the most commonly reported tick-borne illness in Erie County. Symptoms can include fever, fatigue, headache, joint pain, and sometimes a bullseye rash. If left untreated, it can lead to more serious complications. Officials recommend using EPA-approved insect repellents, wearing long clothing when outdoors, checking for ticks after being outside, and showering soon after returning indoors. Residents can also bring ticks to the Erie County Department of Health for identification and information on potential risks. A two-day community blood drive honoring fallen officer Jay Ruggio will be held in Corry during National Police Week. The event is being organized through Community Blood Bank and will take place at the Corry Moose Lodge, 332 East Washington Street. Donation times are scheduled today from 2 to 7 p.m. and tomorrow from 9 a.m. to 2 p.m. Ruggio was a native of Corry who later lived in Mifflintown. He died in the line of duty June 17, 2023. Organizers say the drive is intended to honor Ruggio's memory, remember fallen officers, and recognize those who continue to serve in law enforcement. The Pennsylvania Department of Agriculture is accepting applications for the state's PA Preferred Marketing Grants Program. The grants are designed to help Pennsylvania farmers and agricultural producers market and promote locally made products. 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Applications for the grants are due by May 16th. Consumers can also search for Pennsylvania-produced products through the PA Preferred program by looking for the blue and yellow checkmark logo. 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
8: 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The Pittsburgh Steelers are reportedly going to play an international game this upcoming season. It had previously been out there that the New Orleans Saints were going to play a game in Paris, France. Well, now it is being reported that on October 25th, it's going to be the Saints against the Pittsburgh Steelers. The Buffalo Bills making some roster moves. They have signed tight end Shane Zylstra. Zylstra appeared in 35 games with 6 starts over his career, all for the Lions, catching 18 balls for 136 yards and 4 touchdowns. The team has released kicker Maddox Trujillo, and also they have signed 4th-round receiver Skylar Bell and 4th-round linebacker Caleb Elmsar as they are set to exit the organization. That's your Sports Flash for UCToday.org. I'm Matt Pauley.
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11: From your weather authority today, leftover showers tapering temporarily. Breezy and mild during the morning. Then a mixture of clouds and sunshine midday to afternoon with a couple of thunderstorms by the afternoon to evening. 60 to 65. Tonight, mostly cloudy. Showers possible. Damp and cool. Near 45. Thursday, breezy. Cooler again. Chance of light rain, drizzle, or mist. 49 to 54. Latest weather updates on the Your Irrigo app. I'm Weather Authority Meteorologist Craig Flint.

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2: John and Heidi.
0: Time now for something special with Heidi Small. What you got for me there, Heidi?
1: Another bizarre airplane story for you.
0: Yeah.
1: A woman was flying on a November 2023 Frontier Airlines flight out of Florida to Philadelphia. Desperately needed to use the restroom, but the seatbelt sign was lit up, so she couldn't get up. And flight attendants prevented the passenger from walking to the restroom. But when you gotta go, you gotta go. So, as captured in a phone video that went viral, the woman dropped her pants, squatted in the aisle, and went to the bathroom. Not in the bathroom. In the aisle. Sorry, everybody, she said as she started. But when people began yelling at her to stop, she proceeded to yell profanities. No word on whether she was apprehended by authorities at the flight's end, but I'm pretty sure she was.
0: They don't just let that go.
1: No, no.
0: It's just wild.
1: Even though she let it go, they're not letting it go.
0: Yeah, it's gross, Heidi.
1: That is really gross.
0: That's what you're going to do today? That's what you're going to do. You're going to drop that on us. All right. Thank you, Heidi.
1: You're very welcome, John.
0: Special. Oh, it was special with Heidi Small. If you could do something today that could save someone's life, would you do it? If it didn't cost you a dime and only took a little time and could literally save a life, would you do it? Can you believe that only 3% of people say yes to this? How's that possible? That's the real percentage of people who give blood. Let's roll up our sleeves and make a difference. Give blood. We can do better than 3%. Learn more at redcrossblood.org.
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2: John and Heidi.
0: We always like to wrap things up around here with good news, and I think this is good news. Heidi, take a listen to this. My guardian angel, tourist warning, leads to a life-saving cancer diagnosis for the tour guide.
1: Oh my gosh.
0: They were on an island in Nova Scotia, Oak Island, and this gentleman, Charles Barkhouse, was there. He said a tourist noticed something alarming and urged him, you should go see a doctor.
1: Wow.
0: And this is from the TV show Curse of Oak Island. You might know the gentleman from that. He said it was an unexpected moment. Happened when he was finishing leading a tour back in September of last year. Visitors were wrapping up. One woman approached him and introduced herself as a doctor. She said, hey, I like the show, can I examine your neck? And he's like, what? She said, I think you need to call a doctor. Following several medical tests, doctors discovered he had a thyroid issue, which was actually a type of cancer.
1: Oh, my goodness.
0: A very rare, aggressive form of cancer. It underwent surgery New Year's Eve. Doctors removed the cancer and 40 lymph nodes. 23 of those also were cancerous. Doctors told him the disease could have become deadly if it was not treated. But luckily, this doctor who happened to be on a tour with him was like, hey, get a little something, something going here. And he said, now I refer to her as my guardian angel. He says, looking back, he says, the timing feels almost unbelievable. Everything lined up. It was the perfect storm that day. She was in the right place at the right time. And because she was there and because she wasn't afraid to say something.
1: Right.
0: Because think about how many people would be like,
1: been like, none of my business.
0: I'm sure he knows.
1: Yeah.
0: I bet he knows about that. But he didn't know. He had no idea.
1: Wow.
0: And if it wasn't for her saying something, he probably wouldn't be with us anymore. Or if he would be, he would be, you know, in all kinds of trouble.
1: That's amazing.
0: I think that's really cool. I've got a link to that story. It's in the show notes for today at johnandheidishow.com. Time to say goodbye, Heidi.
1: Goodbye, Heidi.
0: Goodbye, everybody. Have a great day. Thanks for listening to the John and Heidi Show on a Wednesday.
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5: Local news now from uctoday.org. I'm Trey Westerberg. This update brought to you by KFC. The Erie County Department of Health is reminding residents to take precautions against ticks as warmer weather leads to more outdoor activities across the region. Health officials say ticks are most active in Pennsylvania during the spring, summer, and fall and can carry illnesses. Lyme disease is the most commonly reported tick-borne illness in Erie County. Symptoms can include fever, fatigue, headache, joint pain, and sometimes a bullseye rash. If left untreated, it can lead to more serious complications. Officials recommend using EPA-approved insect repellents, wearing long clothing when outdoors, checking for ticks after being outside, and showering soon after returning indoors. Residents can also bring ticks to the Erie County Department of Health for identification and information on potential risks. A two-day community blood drive honoring fallen officer Jay Ruggio will be held in Corey during National Police Week. The event is being organized through Community Blood Bank and will take place at the Corey Moose Lodge, 332 East Washington Street. Donation times are scheduled today from 2 to 7 p.m. and tomorrow from 9 a.m. to 2 p.m. Ruggio was a native of Corey who later lived in Mifflintown. He died in the line of duty June 17, 2023. Organizers say the drive is intended to honor Ruggio's memory, remember fallen officers, and recognize those who continue to serve in law enforcement. The Pennsylvania Department of Agriculture is accepting applications for the state's PA Preferred Marketing Grants Program. The grants are designed to help Pennsylvania farmers and agricultural producers market and promote locally made products. 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
6: 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The Erie Seawolves lost their series opening game against the Richmond Flying Squirrels on Tuesday
7: They fall by a 7-1 score. Series does continue today. It is the education day, the first education day of the summer. An 11:05 first pitch. Sean Hundley is set to take the mound. Cleveland Guardians baseball. They pick up a win yesterday, knocking off the Angels by a 3-2 score. Series does continue today. And the Cleveland Cavaliers, they are tied with Detroit 2 games apiece in the Eastern Conference semifinals. Game 5 is taking place tonight in Detroit. So far, the home team has won every game in the series. That's your Sports Flash for UCToday.org. I'm Matt Pauley.
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2: This half hour is going to be kind of interesting. We're going to start off with The Ventures, a double play on an EP that was originally from Thailand. 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No, this is not elevator music. This is airline music. Then we're going to hear Autry Inman, a great song by Neil Diamond, Brother Love. And we're going to finish up with Rick Nielsen, a kind of an obscure song he did called Promises.

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10: From your weather authority, this afternoon, mixture of clouds and sunshine through early afternoon. Couple thunderstorms by late, 60 to 65. Tonight, mostly cloudy showers possible, damp and cool, near 45. Thursday, breezy, cooler again, chance of light rain, drizzle, or mist, 49 to 54. Latest weather updates on the Your Iridigo app. I'm Weather Authority meteorologist Craig Flint.
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12: 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Yeah, I think.

0: Back in the 50s, Jimmy Rogers had a big hit called Honeycomb. 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
1: Honeycomb, won't you be my baby? Honeycomb, be my own. 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

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I am from the future, here to deliver a message to your puny minds. 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
2: Following singer we're going to listen to this half hour is Natalie Cole. She passed away in 2015. You know, I didn't even think she'd been gone that long. She was a daughter of Nat King Cole. She didn't really want to become a singer. She took a, she got her degree in psychology in the university, but she was talked into coming back and trying some songs. One of her greatest songs was Unforgettable, which basically she sang with her dad. Listen.

India has come up with a great idea to stop illegal immigration. No, not drones, not with dogs, not with radar or even border patrol. They're putting in snakes and alligators along the borders. So if you want to cross the border into India, you might get bit.

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6: From your weather authority this afternoon, mixture of clouds and sunshine through early afternoon. Couple thunderstorms by late, 60 to 65. Tonight, mostly cloudy, showers possible, damp and cool, near 45. Thursday, breezy, cooler again, chance of light rain, drizzle, or mist, 49 to 54. Latest weather updates on the Your Irritable app. I'm Weather Authority meteorologist Craig Flint.
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0: Hey, it's May. Yeah, here it is, Canada to Lake. I think I'm going to get some bread and go feed the ducks. You can listen to some great music while I'm gone here on 105.7 Vintage Vitrola. But I'll be back.
1: 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So from now on, we're gonna use what we got to get what we want.

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In 1971, there was a song that implied cannibalism. Yeah, it was called Timothy by the Boys. 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

Blondie. One way or another, you should be listening to Vintage Victrola every day from 10 to noon at 105.7. I'm gonna get you.

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He's riding hard to catch that herd, but he ain't caught 'em yet. 'Cause they've got to ride forever on that range up in the sky. All the horses snorting fire.

Hi, this is Little Orphan Annie. Sandy, my dog, and I always listen to 105.7, The Lake. You should, too.

Yeah, we got a new tower here at Candota Lake, 105.7. We'll come in stronger and hope it sounds better to you. We'll be back with some more great sounds here in a few minutes after some great words from Candota Lake.

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Bright Suns, and hello, it is Cindy Scott here. It's officially Wednesday, so we're midway through the work week, or just the week. We'll just leave it as the week, right? Right, because, you know, you might be stuck working a Saturday, and that's not cool. That's not cool at all. So what is going on for the day today? Let's start off with our weird story. The weird story today is going to talk about the Death Cafe. It may not sound like what you think it is, but it's the Death Cafe. You're like, what is that? Well, I'll tell you next.

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5: CBS News brief. South Carolina's Supreme Court has thrown out the murder convictions and life sentences for disgraced attorney Alec Murdoch in the deaths of his wife and a son. CBS's Michael Wallace.
6: The state Supreme Court has agreed with Murdoch's attorneys that his trial was tainted by a county clerk's improper comments to jurors.
5: He remains imprisoned on a fraud conviction. President Trump's in China. CBS's Anna Koren in Beijing.
7: President Trump and President Xi both hoping that this will be a productive summit and win-win for both sides.
5: A day after a discouraging inflation report, the government says wholesale prices jumped 6% in April over 1 year ago. Jacob Sonnenschein of Barron's.
8: This is not the end of the bull market for stocks, but it's the number itself was not good.
5: France has ordered 1,700 people on a British cruise ship to stay on board after an outbreak of stomach illness. CBS News Brief. I'm Steve Kay.
9: Local news now from UCToday.org. I'm Trey Westerberg. 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A two-day community blood drive honoring fallen officer Jay Rougeau will be held in Corry during National Police Week. The event is being organized through Community Blood Bank and will take place at the Corry Moose Lodge, 332 East Washington Street. Donation times are scheduled today from 2 to 7 p.m. and tomorrow from 9 a.m. to 2 p.m. Rougeau was a native of Corry who later lived in Mifflintown. He died in the line of duty June 17, 2023. Organizers say the drive is intended to honor Rougeau's memory, remember fallen officers, and recognize those who continue to serve in law enforcement. The Pennsylvania Department of Agriculture is accepting applications for the state's PA Preferred Marketing Grants Program. The grants are designed to help Pennsylvania farmers and agricultural producers market and promote locally made products. Eligible applicants may receive up to $10,000 in reimbursement funding for promotional expenses tied to the PA Preferred, PA Preferred Homegrown by Heroes, or PA Preferred Organic Programs. Applications for the grants are due by May 16th. Consumers can also search for Pennsylvania produced products through the PA Preferred program by looking for the blue and yellow checkmark logo. 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The Erie County Department of Health is reminding residents to take precautions against ticks as warmer weather leads to more outdoor activities across the region. Health officials say ticks are most active in Pennsylvania during the spring, summer, and fall and can carry illnesses. Lyme disease is the most commonly reported tick-borne illness in Erie County. Symptoms can include fever, fatigue, headache, joint pain, and sometimes a bullseye rash. If left untreated, it can lead to more serious complications. Officials recommend using EPA-approved insect repellents, wearing long clothing when outdoors, checking for ticks after being outside, and showering soon after returning indoors. Residents can also bring ticks to the Erie County Department of Health for identification and information on potential risks.
10: 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Pirates baseball, Paul Skenes was great yesterday as they beat the Rockies 3-1. Skenes took a no-hitter into the seventh inning, ends up allowing just one hit over his eight pristine innings. Series does continue today as Jose Quintana is going to go against Mitch Keller. In hockey, Sidney Crosby is going to participate in the Men's World Hockey Championship. This is going to be his fourth career appearance playing in the international tournament as he does it for Team Canada. The Buffalo Sabres have evened up their series against the Montreal Canadiens. They win yesterday 3-2, series even 2-2, game 5 Thursday night in Buffalo. That's your Sports Flash for UCToday.org. I'm Matt Pauley.
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12: From your weather authority this afternoon, mixture of clouds and sunshine through early afternoon. Couple thunderstorms by late, 60 to 65. Tonight, mostly cloudy, showers possible, damp and cool, near 45. Thursday, breezy, cooler again.

0: 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I walk the line.
1: I walk the line. Johnny Cash.
2: All right, so our weird story today on this Wednesday is all about the so-called death cafe. It may not sound like the kind of place you want to enjoy spending your evenings, but, you know, just hear me out. It's a small group that regularly gathers in Atlanta to enjoy a potluck meal, meditation, and casual mingling, followed by a chance to talk openly about death. Something that many say rarely happens elsewhere. Now, death cafes are popping up around the world in churches, coffee shops, and even historic cemeteries. Often advertised on Facebook or through other social media, the free meetings are open to everyone and they focus on informal, unstructured conversation about mortality over tea and cookies. Strangers and friends share fears, beliefs, and personal experiences, often with surprising laughter. Now, organizers say that by facing a topic many avoid, attendees can actually reduce anxiety, build connection, and gain deeper appreciation for life itself. Interesting, right?

0: 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And I'm actually kind of excited because one of the items I've been to. 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

It's time for your feel-good story today on this Wednesday. And according to TripAdvisor's annual ranking, this is the top tourist attractions in the world in 2026. We're just going to go 1 through 10. It's not a countdown. I mean, we're not going to go 10 to 1 or anything. We're just going to knock it out of the park. Coming in at number one is the Royal Yacht Britannia in Edinburgh, UK, which is beautiful ship. Beautiful, beautiful, beautiful ship. Now, bear with me on some of the pronunciations. I'm going to do my best in some of these. The Basilica de la Sagrada Familia, that's in Barcelona, Spain. That's that gorgeous, gorgeous cathedral that is out there. The one that's done by Gaudi. It's beautiful. Absolutely beautiful. The Gardens by the Bay in Singapore, that is coming in at number three. That is another gorgeous architectural site, if you haven't seen that before. I've never seen it. We're getting close to the one that I have seen, though, because one of the items on the list I have actually been to, and I'm kind of excited to tell you about it. Number four is the Empire State Building in New York City. No, that's not the one that I've been to, but it's one of those things. The Cayman Crystal Caves in the Grand Cayman Islands is coming in at number five. And number six, the Real Mary King's Close. Close. C-L-O-S-E. That's in Edinburgh, UK. Number seven is the Minotaur of Wunderland in Hamburg, Germany. You'll have to Google that one. I'll let you Google that. Coming in number eight is the Eiffel Tower in Paris, France. Number nine is the one that I have actually been to, and that is Sun Studios in Memphis, Tennessee, in the United States of America. Now, it is off the beaten path. Now, if you've ever been to Memphis, Tennessee, there's Beale Street. There is, of course, Graceland. There's the Peabody Hotel. Down the way from the Peabody Hotel is Sun Studios. And I remember when I went, I think it was $10 a tour. I don't know how much it is now, but let me tell you, it was worth it. You get to see basically where Elvis got his start. You get to see where many iconic musicians got their start. You get to see where a lot of other musicians have gone to record their music, because that is by far one of the coolest places I've ever been to. If you ever wanted to see a place in history where you get to not only see music history, but see history itself, go check out Memphis, Tennessee, because you get to see Beale Street, some of the best food in the world, mind you, some of the best music in the world, as well, but you get to see history. The Gibson Guitar Factory is there. You get to see Graceland. Graceland is there, which, of course, Graceland is absolutely amazing. You just get blown away by that. Just going to see Elvis's house is great, but Sun Studios, it's a little off the beaten path, but trust me, amazing. Simply amazing. I don't know how much tours are now, but do that, and then go see the Gibson Guitar Factory. That place. Mind-blowing. And also coming at number 10 on the top tourist attractions in the world, according to TripAdvisors, is the Cachoeira Boca da Ana, which is in the Boca Cana, Brazil. I hope I said that about as best as I could. I did my best.

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2: 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And who had the number one record this week in 1963? 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
4: I'm Steve Kathan. Prosecutors in South Carolina say they will retry Alec Murdoch, the disgraced lawyer serving life sentences for the death of his wife and a son. The state's highest court tossed out the convictions and sentences because a court clerk influenced the jury. Legal analyst Jessica Levinson.
5: A completely new trial. There will be, I think, a new judge, obviously a completely different jury. And with respect to the evidence, I think that there has been intervening rulings regarding whether or not evidence of his financial crimes that he's also been convicted of could be brought in a murder trial. So my understanding is you might actually see less evidence in the next case.
4: The fraud convictions mean Murdoch remains locked up. There's an investigation after the Atlantic Ocean crash of a small plane yesterday, 60 miles off the coast of Vero Beach, Florida. All 11 on board were safely rescued. Coast Guard Major Elizabeth Piawati.
6: Took us about 15 minutes to get on scene. We set up a search pattern, and within minutes we located the raft, had eyes on, relayed back to our operations desk.
4: France has ordered 1,700 people on a British cruise ship to stay on board due to a norovirus outbreak. The BBC's James Waterhouse says around 50 people are symptomatic.
7: The Ambition left the Shetland Islands earlier this month before it stopped in Belfast, Liverpool and Brest in the northwest of France. It had been due to depart for Spain, but is now sitting off the coast of Bordeaux. Norovirus is an infection of the digestive system, which can cause vomiting and diarrhea, and is very contagious.
4: Early in his second term, President Trump vowed to turn the military base at Guantanamo Bay, Cuba, into a massive detention center. It was supposed to hold as many as 30,000 people facing deportation. CBS's Camilo Montoya Galvez reports the place is mostly empty.
8: What the internal government documents that we obtain show is that this week, there are only six immigration detainees being held at Guantanamo Bay. Just six individuals from Haiti are currently being detained there pending deportation.
4: President Trump's in China for a key summit with President Xi. CBS's Anna Corrin.
9: We will see President Trump and President Xi tomorrow morning. They'll be meeting at the Great Hall of the People. They'll hold meetings there. Then she will take Trump in the afternoon to the Temple of Heaven. This is a UNESCO World Site. Centuries ago, emperors used to go there to pray to the heavens.
4: Wall Street, the Dow is down 150 points. This is CBS News.
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11: From your weather authority, this afternoon, mixture of clouds and sunshine through early afternoon. Couple thunderstorms by late, 60 to 65. Tonight, mostly cloudy showers possible, damp and cool, near 45. Thursday, breezy, cooler again, chance of light rain, drizzle, or mist. 49 to 54. Latest weather updates on the Your Iridigo app. I'm Weather Authority meteorologist Craig Flint.
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1: There's lots of great music on the radio, but there's so much more you haven't heard. I'm Dr. Kevin. Join me now on Sunny 105.7 because the music is out there. Singer, songwriter, and musician Don McLean is best known for his 8.5-minute song American Pie. He had a few other hits after that, but nothing that really matched the popularity of that song. Don McLean's musical roots come from listening to folk music. He put out his first album, called Tapestry, in 1970, and his newest album, called American Boys, in 2024, putting out over 20 studio albums during his career. So let's take a listen to the title track off his newest album. It's a song called American Boys. Here is Don McLean.

from 2024. There is singer, songwriter, and musician Don McLean and the title track from his album called American Boys. Now, as we said before, Don McLean is most famous for his song American Pie, and in 2022, McLean published a children's book titled American Pie, A Fable, a story that follows a newspaper delivery boy in the late 50s who discovers the joy of friendship and music. Now, besides Don McLean's regular albums, he's put out two Christmas albums, plus an album dedicated to the songs of Marty Robbins. Thanks for joining me for The Music Is Out There. I'm Dr. Kevin. Tune in next time for more great music you probably haven't heard right here on Sunny 105.7.

0: 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I know I only use Google to look things up.
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Climax with Precious and Few. 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

0: Family news today on this Wednesday. And do you remember all the way back in the early days of the internet? All the way, way back in the day, we had a wonderful thing called Ask Jeeves. You remember that? You could ask Jeeves anything. You could ask Jeeves anything. And then after that, we had ask.com. Well, earlier this month, it quietly shut down. Yeah, back on May 1st, ask.com, formerly known as Ask Jeeves, quietly shut down. It was marking the final chapter for one of the internet's most recognizable early search brands. The beloved butler Ask Jeeves actually hung up his three-piece suit in 2005, result of a rebrand. Now owner IEC says the exiting of the search business entirely. In a farewell note, the company added Jeeves Sprint Indoor Spirit Indoors. After decades online, it seems the butler is finally off duty for good, which is kind of sad.
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It's Guy News coming up next. And how would you like it if your pet cared a little bit more about the World Cup like you do? How would you like it? Your dog or cat just really got into the games with you? Well, you can make sure that that happens because you now can get them some stuff to really get them involved in the game.

0: Cindy Scott here. Let's have some guy news. And you want your dog or your cat to really get involved in the World Cup? Really? You do? You want them to be on the same team as you that you're really involved with? Well, you probably not. Well, either way, Adidas is betting that you just might, or you just might want to have the fanfare continue throughout the rest of the house and the family and everything, just in case you want your, you know, dog or your cat, you know, get involved. They have launched a line of dog-sized jerseys, soccer jerseys, so that pets and owners can celebrate the game together. Mini kits from Mexico, Colombia, Argentina, and Japan look a lot like the real team jerseys, complete with badges and signature stripes, priced at around $35 a piece. The jerseys are far cheaper than the human versions, which are supposedly made to handle typical canine chaos. The real fun comes in the ad campaigns, though. These are hilarious, mind you. Fittingly, Adidas chose Shiba Inu to represent Japan, but other model choices have raised eyebrows. A Pomeranian is seen throwing its diminutive weight behind Mexico, despite originating from Central Europe, which is very funny. A dachshund appears to be cheering for Argentina, despite it's a German dog. Hello. And it's had a long-standing rivalry with South America, in case you didn't know that. In case you didn't know, Germany has a long-standing rivalry with South Americans in the World Cup history, okay? And there's a chocolate lab rooting for the Colombians. Why not? Why not? So whether dogs actually enjoy watching their soccer, it remains unproven. They can at least seem to be cheering for your favorite team along with you.
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2: 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And who had the number one record this week in 1963? 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
4: I'm Jennifer Kuiper. Prosecutors say they plan to retry Alec Murdoch in the deaths of his wife and son after the South Carolina Supreme Court overturns his convictions. More from Loyola Law School professor Lori Levinson.
5: In this case, where it appears that the clerk of the court, Rebecca Hill, was making comments to the jurors and trying to sway their verdict, that is the type of thing that leads to a constitutional violation, a violation of the Sixth Amendment right to a fair and impartial jury, and therefore leads to a reversal of the conviction.
4: Murdoch will remain in prison. Americans are still under observation in medical facilities in connection with the cruise ship hantavirus outbreak, including 16 in Nebraska, where CBS's Ian Lee is.
6: The doctors here are very confident that they will be able to monitor this situation. Right now, they say it's up to the CDC to determine when these people can actually go home. That decision hasn't been made.
4: Another attempt to rein in President Trump's war powers falls short.
7: The Senate rejected another effort to limit President Trump's military authority in Iran.
8: By this vote, the yeas are 49, the nays are 50. Therefore, the motion is not agreed to.
7: The war powers resolution failed largely along party lines, though one Republican joined Democrats in support. It marks the seventh failed attempt to require congressional approval for further military action against Iran as tensions in the region continue. Stacey Lynn, CBS News, Washington.
4: President Trump announced plans to turn the U.S. military base in Guantanamo Bay, Cuba, into a massive detention center that was supposed to hold as many as 30,000 people facing deportation. But as CBS's Camila Montoya-Galvez reports, a CBS News review of internal government documents shows there are only six immigration detainees being held there.
9: Over the past year, since the operation started in February of 2025, fewer than 900 immigration detainees have been transferred to the military installation at Guantanamo Bay to be detained there. Nowhere near that 30,000 number that President Trump talked about.
4: President Trump is in Beijing for a high-stakes summit with his Chinese counterpart. Part Xi Jinping, CBS's Aaron Navarro reports.
10: Obviously, the war with Iran hangs over all of this, potentially getting China to play a role there in pressuring their ally to come to some sort of agreement with the U.S. though President Trump has oscillated between pushing China, nudging them to do more, and saying before he left for China that essentially the U.S. has a handle. He doesn't need to rely on President Xi Jinping when it comes to Iran.
4: Stocks are mixed on Wall Street. This is CBS News.
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12: From your weather authority this afternoon, mixture of clouds and sunshine through early afternoon. Couple thunderstorms by late, 60 to 65. Tonight, mostly cloudy showers possible, damp and cool, near 45. Thursday, breezy, cooler again, chance of light rain, drizzle, or mist, 49 to 54. Latest weather updates on the Your Irrigo app. I'm weather authority, meteorologist Craig Flint.

0: 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I feel good.
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9: Hello, and welcome to another edition of your Daily Beatle Break. Today we feature a song written by Barry Mann, with music by his wife, Cynthia Weil. But today's song isn't among the most memorable songs in their 634-song catalog. The Beatles performed today's song during the Hamburg days, but stopped performing it after returning to England in 1963. Here's Where Have You Been All My Life on your Daily Beatle Break.

that's going to do it for this edition of your Daily Beetle Break. I'm Dave Marino. Thanks for joining us. And we'll catch you right here next time. Same beat time, same beat channel for your Daily Beetle Break.

So we're finishing up this Wednesday, and we've had some fun today. Yeah, I think we have. I think let's get ready for our Thursday, and we're going to have another round of everything, including a weird story. But tomorrow's weird story is outrageous.

0: Sydney Scott here, and I just want to say a big thanks to you for, you know, joining me. It's been a good Wednesday. Tomorrow and your Thursday, we'll start the day off with another weird story that's a little bit on the outrageous side, because sometimes you're just filled with so much rage, you feel like doing something about it. But there's, you know, better ways of channeling your rage and getting rid of it all. And not in the way that you think that you should. And I mean that in a nice way. Like, seriously, you should probably do it in different ways, not in this way. Ah, either way, in a more serious note, that's our weird story for tomorrow with me, Sydney Scott.
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Another What's a Josh broadcast. Thank you so much for listening for today, Wednesday, as we're almost into the better half of the week. Today is National Cough Drop Day, National Hummus Day, and it's also National Apple Pie Day. If today is your day, if it's your birthday, happy birthday to you. You got to say hey to Charles and Rick and Megan. They were checking in with their birthdays today. So happy birthday, guys. Thank you so much for listening to the What's a Josh broadcast.

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1: Hello, what's a Josh broadcast? 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
5: CBS News Brief. Alec Murdoch's convictions in the deaths of his wife and son are overturned by the South Carolina Supreme Court, and a new trial is ordered. But CBS News legal contributor Jessica Levinson points out
6: he is facing and has been convicted of financial crimes. 12 counts. He's facing 40 years for someone of his age. That is tantamount to a life sentence.
5: On Capitol Hill,
7: by this vote, the yeas are 49, the nays are 50. Therefore, the motion is not agreed to.
5: The Senate fails to pass a resolution aimed at limiting President Trump's military actions in Iran. It's the seventh attempt to limit his Iran war powers. President Trump is in China for a summit with President Xi Jinping. Trade deals are a top priority on the agenda. Trump also says the two will discuss energy in Taiwan. CBS's Anna Corrin is in Beijing.
8: President Trump and President Xi both hoping that this will be a productive summit and win-win for both sides.
5: CBS News Brief, I'm Jennifer Kuiper.
9: For UCToday.org, I'm JT reporting. A two-day community blood drive honoring fallen officer Jay Rousseau will be held in Corry during National Police Week. The event is being organized through the Community Blood Bank and will take place at the Corry Moose Lodge, located at 332 East Washington Street. Donation times are scheduled today from 2 to 7 p.m. and tomorrow from 9 a.m. to 2 p.m. Rougeau was a native of Corry, who later lived in Mifflintown. He died in the line of duty on June 17th of 2023. State police at Corry report a single car crash on May 10th. The accident took place on Kimball Hill Road in Union Township. The 16-year-old driver from Union City hit a PennDOT sign and a power pole. Police didn't identify the driver, but report he was taken to an Erie hospital for examination. Pennsylvania State Police at the Corry Barracks will also be conducting a free child car seat safety check on May 19th at the PSP station in Corry. It's located at 11088 U.S. Route 6 between Corry and Union City. The safety checks will take place from 2 to 6 p.m. Troopers will inspect child safety seats to help ensure that they're properly installed and meet current safety recommendations. Walk-ins will be accepted, although appointments are preferred. Residents interested in scheduling an appointment may contact the Pennsylvania State Police at Corry. The phone number there is 814-663-2043. The event is part of an ongoing effort to promote child passenger safety and proper car seat use. Erie-based State Police, meanwhile, will be looking for impaired drivers on May 22nd through the 24th. Troopers will be operating sobriety checkpoints throughout the region. Don't drink and drive. That's their advice. The goal is safe driving for everybody. Middle and high school students in the Pennsylvania 16th Congressional District, which includes Erie and Crawford counties, can now participate in the 2026 Congressional App Challenge. The nationwide competition encourages students to explore computer science and STEM education by developing original software applications for mobile, web, or desktop platforms. The challenge is open to students who live or attend school within the district represented by Mike Kelly. Students must submit their completed app, a demonstration video, and supporting materials by October 26th. That's it for now. JT reporting.
10: 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Major League Baseball, the Pirates will continue their series with the Colorado Rockies tonight at PNC Park. Mitch Keller gets the start against Jose Quintana. Pittsburgh has won 7 of their last 10. They beat the Rockies 3-1 Tuesday as Paul Skeens took a no-hitter into the 7th inning. He goes to 6-2. Cleveland playing this afternoon, wrapping up their series with the LA Angels. The Guardians won Tuesday 3-2. They're going for the sweep. Friday, they'll host Cincinnati. The Erie Seawolves facing the Richmond Flying Squirrels this afternoon, second game of their 6-game series, which began Tuesday with a 7-1 loss. NFL, the Pittsburgh Steelers will be heading to Paris, France in Week 7 as they take on the New Orleans Saints. The NFL will be releasing the full schedule for all 32 teams on Thursday night. 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
13: From your weather authority this afternoon, mixture of clouds and sunshine through early afternoon. Couple thunderstorms by late, 60 to 65. Tonight, mostly cloudy, showers possible, damp and cool, near 45. Thursday, breezy, cooler again, chance of light rain, drizzle, or mist, 49 to 54. Latest weather updates on the Your Irrigo app. I'm Weather Authority meteorologist Craig Flint.

So cat owners, you might like this one. You're on the What's a Josh broadcast. You ever notice that sometimes your cat stops eating in the middle of their feeding time? Scientists say that when cats suddenly stop eating, it's not because they're full. It's just because they're bored of the smell. In a study, even hungry cats often ate only part of their food before stopping, but resumed eating later or when given something new. Researchers found that a cat's appetite declines as it gets used to the food scent, a process similar to what humans sometimes experience. Changing the smell, even without changing the food, has shown to reignite cats' interest in eating. Did your pet do anything weird like that? Again, I can't really relate with a cat because I don't have a cat, but I know like Millie, she's not very food motivated at all. So sometimes she just won't eat her food. And her food is like the really expensive stuff from Blue Buffalo. Would love to hear from you at whatsajosh.com.

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1: What weird things does your pet do? You're on the What's a Josh broadcast. You're talking about cats and how they'll just stop eating out of nowhere, even if they're not full. And if they're still hungry, it's because they're bored of the smell. Rachel said, my cat stares at the wall like she's watching ghosts. It's because there are ghosts there, Rachel. Just want to throw that out to you. Kevin, he won't eat unless I pretend to sprinkle something on top. And Allison, my cat only drinks from my glass, not her bowl. Love to hear from you at whatsajosh.com.
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just hanging out on the What's a Josh broadcast, always talking about pets. I feel like once a week we bring up our dogs, our cats. But what does your cat do that's a little bit weird? We were talking about that survey or that study that showed that cats stop eating occasionally because they're just bored of the food. They're bored of the scent. They're still hungry, but they're bored. Denise, mine meows at her food like she's arguing with it before eating, but I think it's because she's bored, like you mentioned. Brian, my dog spins three times before drinking water. And Laura, he hides treats in the couch like he's preparing for winter. Millie does that. She still has yet to eat that rawhide bone that I got her like 3 weeks ago. She keeps burying it in the couch. Anyway, if you have anything else, love to hear from you. What's a Josh.com.

0: Yeah, the What's a Josh broadcast. So depending on where you stand, AI is either going to kill humanity or it's going to help it. You know, there are certain things about AI that I like. There are certain things that I don't like. All the AI generated images drive me absolutely nuts for some reason. Maybe it's because I know really a lot of really talented graphic design artists, but they just look terrible. Anyway, Claude is an AI agent. I don't know if you've used Claude or not. Maybe you use ChatGPT. Well, something that Claude did that was devastating to one business, and I mean devastating. I'm going to tell you coming up here in a couple songs.
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4: USA. I'm Jennifer Kuiper. Vice President J.D. Vance has announced an anti-fraud task force to crack down on Medicare and Medicaid across the country. CBS's Linda Kenyon has the latest.
5: The vice president says the anti-fraud efforts are not about politics.
6: Red state or blue state, we're going to go after it. We have to.
5: Vance says it's about dollars and cents, while also zeroing in on California, Hawaii, New York, and Minnesota.
6: We're trying to save the Medicaid program from dysfunctional state bureaucrats.
5: And not just Medicaid, says Vance, but Medicare programs too. Vance says the anti-fraud task force efforts will include freezing some Medicare enrollments and warning states to investigate Medicaid fraud or risk losing funding. Linda Kenyon, CBS News, Washington.
4: Another attempt to rein in President Trump's war powers in Iran falls short. The Senate has narrowly rejected the resolution, which South Carolina Republican Senator Lindsey Graham calls unconstitutional.
7: You don't like what the commander-in-chief's doing as a member of Congress? Cut off funding to the military operation. Anything else makes 535 commander-in-chiefs. The whole concept of the War Powers Act is dangerous, absurd, and will lead to just chaos.
4: Also in the U.S. Senate today,
8: the ayes are 54, the nays are 45. The nomination is confirmed.
4: Kevin Warsh is the central bank's new chief, replacing Jerome Powell. The 56-year-old New York native left his first term on the board prematurely in 2011 over policy differences. A woman who was on the cruise ship at the center of the Hunter virus outbreak is critically ill in her native France. 11 others confirmed cases have been reported and 3 passengers died. There is a concern in the international cruise industry that this rare virus strain being in the news could be a problem for more standard cruise ship bookings. CBS News travel editor Peter Greenberg.
9: There is growing concern in the travel community as well as among passengers. However, that hasn't translated yet into a drop in bookings because right now the information that we have and that we've been covering is that the virus for the most part has been isolated to that one ship. They're monitoring it carefully.
4: A drug counselor tied to the ketamine overdose death of actor Matthew Perry learns his fate.
10: Eric Fleming has been sentenced to 2 years in federal prison. Prosecutors say the licensed drug addiction counselor is the one who supplied the ketamine that led to Perry's 2023 death. After the sentencing, Fleming told reporters he owns what he did and deserves the consequences.
11: I'm regretfully sorry.
10: He's one of 5 people convicted in the case, including the so-called ketamine queen, who's already serving a 15-year sentence. Stacy Lynn, CBS News.
4: Stocks close mixed on Wall Street. This is CBS News.
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13: NBA, the Cleveland Cavaliers are back in Detroit for Game 5 of their playoff series with the Pistons tonight. Cleveland taking Game 4 Monday. They've evened up the series at 2. Each team has won at home. Game 6 will be back in Cleveland Friday. NHL, the Sabres hosting Game 5 of their playoff series with Montreal Thursday. They evened up that series at 2 with a 3-2 victory in Game 4 Tuesday night. Tage Thompson and Zach Benson both with power play goals. Matthias Samuelson also scored for Buffalo. NFL, the league will be releasing team schedules on Thursday night. A list of international games was released, and the Pittsburgh Steelers will head to Paris, France in Week 7, where they'll take on the New Orleans Saints. And the Erie Seawolves continuing their series this afternoon against Richmond, coming off a 7-1 loss on Tuesday. 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
16: With your weather flash, I'm Bill Banks, UCtoday.org. 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This afternoon, mostly cloudy with a high near 61, and temperatures will be steady throughout the day. Tonight, rain showers likely, cloudy with a low around 40. Looking ahead to Thursday, mostly cloudy with a high near 50, and a chance of rain showers later in the day. Currently, it's 52 and mainly clear. For UCtoday.org, I'm Bill Banks with your weather flash.

0: the Shoop Shoop song from Betty Everett.
1: Another What's a Josh broadcast. So what could an AI agent do that could be destroying a business? Well, Claude, which is an AI agent powered by Anthropedic's Claude Opus model, deleted an entire database at Pocket OS. That's a software provider for car rental businesses. Yeah, the coding agent caused a company-wide outage when it wiped both the live database and backups during what was described as a routine task. The founder said that the AI acted on its own initiative, attempting to fix an issue by executing a destructive command without permission or confirmation. It later apologized and produced a written explanation, admitting it ignored safety rules against irreversible actions. The outage left customers unable to access recent reservations or signups. The data was later restored, but the incident raised concerns about AI safety in production systems. Yikes. Imagine if that was your business and your entire database got wiped out, especially if you rely on a big database like that. That's insane. More on the way.

0: on the What's a Josh broadcast. So how has AI destroyed your business, or really at least made you say, oh gosh, better watch out for that one? Had that story about Claude, which accidentally deleted, well, accidentally, quote unquote, deleted an entire database for car rental companies. That's kind of the equivalent for us here. Like if we had AI running the radio station, that's like deleting all of our music and making it so you can't get to it. Got a message from Kevin over at whatsajosh.com at the message me button. AI rewrote a client email and made it sound passive aggressive. I hit send before rereading. If you are having AI write your emails, and I know it's tempting because it makes it so much easier, read that before you post it. I know that there's a program that I use for billing for one of my businesses. And if somebody's late, it'll automatically generate a message based on AI. Now, if I'm doing the message, it's usually something very nice along the lines of, hey, I know things are busy. I just want to give you a heads up. You're 15 days late on this bill. If you can get that taken care of, I'd appreciate it. If you want to cancel, that's fine too. I just need to know what's going on. Something like that. AI is like, you are 15 days late on this. And if you don't pay, I'm going to come after you and your children. Now, it wasn't that violent, but you get what I'm saying. We'd love to hear from you at whatsajosh.com.
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on the What's a Josh broadcast. So talking about AI or technology that's really thrown you sideways, we're talking about how Claude, which is an AI program similar to ChatGPT, deleted an entire database for a car rental company, which is just terrible. Allison, now this isn't more, this isn't AI, it's more just technology. My GPS once sent me down a road that doesn't exist. I've had that happen, and for a long time, I lived in northern Michigan. And if you're not familiar with that area, there's just a lot of remote roads, right? And GPS, at least old GPS back then, so we're talking like 2010, 2011, it did all right, but it wouldn't account for two-track roads and seasonal roads. I can't tell you how many times I ended up in a seasonal road in the middle of winter. It was never good. That seems like peanuts compared to the AI stuff, though. Brian said, voice to text, told my boss, I love you. I did not love him. In fact, I was very embarrassed. And Laura, autocorrect turn, thanks for your help, into thanks for your help, idiot. Laura, thank you for that one. If you got one, love to hear from you at whatsajosh.com.

0: Hanging out on the What's a Josh broadcast. The retro movie quote of the day is coming up in a few minutes, going back to 1994. I don't know why are we repeating movies? Like, we've done this one maybe when we first started doing retro movie quote a few months ago. It's a different quote, so maybe, I don't know, maybe it won't be as obvious. We got to get some new movies, though. Anyway, I will give you the quote coming up here in a few minutes. We're going back to 1994. Stick around.
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4: CBS News Brief. Just in Utah, Corey Richens, who wrote a children's book on grief after her husband's death, gets a life sentence for his murder. Richens was found guilty of poisoning her husband, Eric, with fentanyl in March 2022. Her father-in-law, Gene Richens.
5: It's a loss that changes you forever. Eric was taken from us way too soon. And his loss has left a permanent hole in our family that will never be filled.
4: The Trump administration is pausing new Medicare enrollments by hospice and home health agencies to, Vice President J.D. Vance says, target fraud.
6: You can prolong the Medicare and Medicaid trust funds well into the future, so it does have a significant budgetary impact.
4: The seventh try to limit President Trump's Iran war powers fails in the Senate. South Carolina Republican Senator Lindsey Graham.
7: You can't have Congress running wars. If you want to stop war, stop the funding.
4: CBS News Brief, I'm Jennifer Kuiper.
8: For UCToday.org, I'm JT reporting. A two-day community blood drive honoring fallen officer Jay Rousseau will be held in Corry during National Police Week. The event is being organized through the Community Blood Bank and will take place at the Corry Moose Lodge, located at 332 East Washington Street. Donation times are scheduled today from 2 to 7 p.m. and tomorrow from 9 a.m. to 2 p.m. Rougeau was a native of Corry, who later lived in Mifflintown. He died in the line of duty on June 17th of 2023. State police at Corry report a single car crash on May 10th. The accident took place on Kimball Hill Road in Union Township. The 16-year-old driver from Union City hit a PennDOT sign and a power pole. Police didn't identify the driver, but report he was taken to an Erie hospital for examination. Pennsylvania State Police at the Corry Barracks will also be conducting a free child car seat safety check on May 19th at the PSP station in Corry. It's located at 11088 U.S. Route 6 between Corry and Union City. The safety checks will take place from 2 to 6 p.m. Troopers will inspect child safety seats to help ensure that they're properly installed and meet current safety recommendations. Walk-ins will be accepted, although appointments are preferred. Residents interested in scheduling an appointment may contact the Pennsylvania State Police at Corry. The phone number there is 814-663-2043. The event is part of an ongoing effort to promote child passenger safety and proper car seat use. Erie-based state police, meanwhile, will be looking for impaired drivers on May 22nd through the 24th. Troopers will be operating sobriety checkpoints throughout the region. Don't drink and drive. That's their advice. The goal is safe driving for everybody. Middle and high school students in the Pennsylvania 16th Congressional District, which includes Erie and Crawford counties, can now participate in the 2026 Congressional App Challenge. The nationwide competition encourages students to explore computer science and STEM education by developing original software applications for mobile, web, or desktop platforms. The challenge is open to students who live or attend school within the district represented by Mike Kelly. Students must submit their completed app, a demonstration video, and supporting materials by October 26. That's it for now. JT reporting.
9: 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NHL, the Buffalo Sabres have evened up their playoff series with the Montreal Canadiens, winning Game 4 on Tuesday night, 3-2. Matthias Samuelsson scored for the Sabres in the first period. Tage Thompson and Zach Benson added power play goals. Buffalo will host Game 5 of the series on Thursday. While the Cleveland Cavaliers are in Detroit for Game 5 of their playoff series with the Pistons, each team has won at home. Cavaliers taking Game 4 Monday. They've evened up the series at 2, with Game 6 back in Cleveland Friday night. The Pittsburgh Steelers will be in Paris, France for Week 7 of the NFL season. They will play the New Orleans Saints. The NFL releasing its full slate of international games today. 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
11: 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The Declaration of Independence was signed 250 years ago, but the revolution started on April 19th, the year before. The British general in Boston secretly ordered 750 men to Concord to destroy weapons. The secret was out. The lamps were hung in the Old North Church, and Minutemen were ready and waiting. The shot heard round the world was fired 251 years ago. Tonard Manufacturing in Cory is proud to support this look back at America's beginnings.
12: 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Tonight, rain showers likely with a low around 40. Cloudy skies will dominate as the evening progresses, leading to a damp night ahead. Looking ahead to Thursday, mostly cloudy conditions will persist, with a high near 50 and more rain showers likely throughout the day. Currently, it's 49 and overcast. For UCToday.org, I'm Bill Banks with your weather flash.

0: Now, the What's a Josh broadcast. So talking about AI or technology that's really thrown you sideways, you're talking about how Claude, which is an AI program similar to ChatGPT, deleted an entire database for a car rental company, which is just terrible. Allison, now this isn't more, this isn't AI, it's more just technology. My GPS once sent me down a road that doesn't exist. I've had that happen, and for a long time, I lived in northern Michigan. And if you're not familiar with that area, there's just a lot of remote roads, right? And GPS, at least old GPS back then, so we're talking like 2010, 2011, it did all right, but it wouldn't account for two-track roads and seasonal roads. I can't tell you how many times it ended up in a seasonal road in the middle of winter. It was never good. That seems like peanuts compared to the AI stuff, though. Brian said, voice to text, told my boss, I love you. I did not love him. In fact, I was very embarrassed. And Laura, autocorrect turn, thanks for your help, into thanks for your help, idiot. Laura, thank you for that one. If you got one, love to hear from you at whatsajosh.com.
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0: Well, that's going to do it for the What's a Josh broadcast on this Wednesday as we enter the better half of the week. I hope your week is off to a great start. If it's not, tomorrow can be a completely new day for you. Just get a nice, good old strong cup of coffee, maybe a Tylenol or two, and there you go. Sometimes that's what it takes, right? You have a great rest of the day. I'll talk to you tomorrow. Love you. Bye-bye.
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0: Ballin' in Love from Hamilton Joe, Frank, and Reynolds.
1: So what are your thoughts when it comes to AI and your everyday life? Is it a little bit more intrusive than you want it to be? Well, some people freely give up that freedom to AI, but it depends on what the job is. I've got an article about that coming up here pretty soon. Also, if you're flying with young kids, you should be the last to board, according to an opinion from somebody. It's not me. I'm Terry Dean, by the way. This is the Terry Dean program. We'll tell you what that opinion was coming up. And the top 10 cities for new grads. This and more coming as we have the Terry Dean program yet to roll.

0: Yes, it is that time of year again. Yes, it is college graduation time. And for moms who just got over the fact that their baby graduated high school, here we are, where they're graduating college. And where are they going to go off into life? Well, according to a recent study from Redfin.com, here are the more affordable places, the top 10 cities for new graduates, new college graduates. Washington, D.C. was number one on this list, believe it or not. According to this, it had the better starter home availability, economic diversity, job availability, career satisfaction. Omaha, Nebraska was also on this list. Boston, Dallas, Chicago, Houston, St. Louis, San Diego, Miami, and Austin. All places the Gen Zers are looking when it comes to affordability and starting their brand new work lives.
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2: I'm Jennifer Kuiper. The South Carolina Supreme Court overturns the murder convictions against Alec Murdoch and orders a new trial. Murdoch was found guilty in 2023 of killing his wife and son in 2021. CBS News legal contributor Jessica Levinson.
3: A completely new trial. There will be, I think, a new judge, obviously completely different jury. And with respect to the evidence, I think that there has been intervening rulings regarding whether or not evidence of his financial crimes that he's also been convicted of could be brought in a murder trial. So my understanding is you might actually see less evidence in the next case.
2: Tori Richens will spend the rest of her life in prison for killing her husband Eric via fentanyl poisoning. The Utah mother later wrote a children's book on grief. Eric Richens' sister, Katie Richens Benson, asked the judge to lock up Corey forever.
4: I worry about the safety of Eric's boys, my daughters, my sister, and myself. There is nothing Corey will not do, and no one she will not hurt to achieve her own selfish ends.
2: A drug counselor tied to the ketamine overdose death of actor Matthew Perry will spend time behind bars, CBS's Stacey Lynn reports.
5: The licensed drug addiction counselor who delivered the doses of ketamine that killed the actor was sentenced to 2 years in prison. Prosecutors said Fleming worked with the so-called ketamine queen to give Perry the drug. She was sentenced last month to 15 years in prison. 56-year-old Eric Fleming told the court he was haunted by his actions and told reporters afterwards he's regretted. Regretfully sorry. Stacey Lynn, CBS News.
2: President Trump announced plans to turn the U.S. military base in Guantanamo Bay, Cuba, into a massive detention center that was supposed to hold as many as 30,000 people facing deportation. But as CBS's Camilo Montoya Galvez reports, a CBS News review of internal government documents shows there are only 6 immigration detainees being held there.
6: Over the past year, since the operation started in February of 2025, fewer than 900 immigration detainees have been transferred to the military installation at Guantanamo Bay to be detained there. Nowhere near that 30,000 number that President Trump talked about.
2: Americans are still under observation in medical facilities in connection with the cruise ship hantavirus outbreak, including 16 in Nebraska, where CBS's Ian Lee is.
7: The doctors here are very confident that they will be able to monitor this situation. Right now, they say it's up to the CDC to determine when these people can actually go home. That decision hasn't been made.
2: This is CBS.
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9: 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Tonight, rain showers likely with a low around 40. Cloudy skies will dominate as the evening progresses, leading to a damp night ahead. Looking ahead to Thursday, mostly cloudy with a high near 50 and rain showers likely throughout the day. A chance of rain continues into Thursday night with a low around 41. Currently, it's 46 and overcast. For UCToday.org, it's time for 30 minutes of Canada Lakes' greatest hits on Sunny 105.7.

0: if you've done some flying, you've probably been in the group that I am. Maybe late A group, maybe late B group, maybe the C group. And you're seeing the families board first, the families with children board first. But according to a flight attendant, they should board last. And we're going to give you her reasons for that coming up in just a few minutes.
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0: flying is never easy. And flying with kids, also definitely not easy. Now, I didn't, my wife and I, we never flew with our kids when they were babies. But I think our youngest was 6 years old at the time we actually took a flight. And according to this woman who recently posted online, she went viral. She's a former flight attendant. She said that right now we board families with babies first, and we should do it the opposite way, where the babies are boarded last, and then the plane takes off. But she's a flight attendant. I think she would know better. You don't, once you close the door, the plane doesn't automatically take off. You sit there for another 10, 15 minutes, then you meander around the tarmac for another 20 minutes, and then maybe you take off. But parents who went online to rebuke what she said, they enjoy the extra time to find the overhead bin space, to get settled, to get the kids settled, to get their devices, to get their snacks. So what do you think?
1: The Bear Lake Volunteer Fire Department is hosting its first tractor pull of the season on Sunday, May 17, 2026, starting at 8 a.m. at 315 Center Street in Bear Lake, Pennsylvania. Weigh-ins for competitors begin at 8 a.m. with the tractor pull events following as the day progresses. In addition to the competition, a chicken barbecue and other food options will be available throughout the event. Organizers say the goal is a straightforward one: a full day of local competition, food, and community gathering to kick off the season. The event is open to the public. All are welcome to attend.
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3: 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I'm Robert Orner, interim pastor at the church. 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

AI shop for you. 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Most people would probably say no. That's still the case. There was a recent study that asked people that very question about AI and shopping for you. We'll find out the results of that coming up in just a few minutes.

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1: 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I'm Casey Petrowski from The Beatles Show. We know the singles the Beatles released here, and most of you know the singles the Beatles released in England. 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
2: I'm Jennifer Kuiper. It's Thursday in China, and President Trump is starting his schedule toward the summit with China's leader Xi Jinping. CBS's Anna Korin is in Beijing with more on the schedule, issues, and expectations.
3: If we're talking about the core of core interests for China and for Xi Jinping, that is Taiwan. It has been that way now for decades. But we've heard from Xi recently. He speaks about the reunification of the motherland. You know, the Chinese claim Taiwan as their own territory. So this is certainly in play, and that would involve the U.S. stopping arms sales, changing its posture, and reducing its support for the island democracy.
2: The U.S. military says the remains of the second Army soldier who went missing during military exercises in Morocco have been recovered. 19-year-old specialist Mariah Simone Collington of Tavares, Florida, is the second U.S. soldier who fell off a cliff during a recreational hike in Morocco. The remains of another soldier, 1st Lieutenant Kendrick Lamont Key, Jr., were recovered last week. The South Carolina Supreme Court overturns the murder convictions against Alec Murdoch and orders a new trial. Murdoch was found guilty in 2023 of killing his wife and son. CBS News legal contributor Jessica Levinson.
4: Murdoch had argued that he needed a new trial because of jury tampering, and specifically because of things that the court clerk said to the jury. Things like, I don't think the defense has much of a case here. Things like, just look at his body language. Apparently, she also said something to the jury along the lines of, well, this verdict shouldn't take you long.
2: Corey Richens, the Utah woman found guilty of murdering her husband with a fentanyl-laced cocktail and later wrote a children's book about grief, has been sentenced.
5: Ms. Richens, based on your conviction on count one, first-degree felony aggravated murder, the court hereby sentences you to life without parole.
2: Richens has also been sentenced on two insurance fraud counts for forgery and 5 years to life on the attempted murder charge. They would be served consecutively. Utah District Court Judge Richard Mrazek says someone convicted of Richens' crimes is simply too dangerous to ever be free. Eric Richens would have celebrated his 44th birthday today. Two Americans are still under observation in a medical facility in Atlanta in connection with the cruise ship hantavirus outbreak. 16 people are in a Nebraska facility, where CBS's Ian Lee reports.
6: Health officials here in Omaha say the CDC will ultimately determine whether the passengers must remain at this facility or if they can complete the 42 days of isolation at home.
2: This is CBS News.
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8: 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Tonight, rain showers likely with a low around 40. Cloudy skies will lead to a damp night ahead. Looking ahead to Thursday, mostly cloudy conditions will persist with a high near 50 and more rain showers likely throughout the day. Currently, it's 44 and overcast. For UCToday.org, I'm Bill Banks with your weather flash.
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So would you be cool with letting artificial intelligence buy stuff for you, buy whatever it thought you needed and didn't look at price and didn't look at what it actually was? Well, yeah, most people would say no. YouGov.com recently did a survey and asked people, well, would you be comfortable let AI shop for you? 20%, a fifth of the population that they talked to said, yeah, they're fine with that, letting AI make all the shopping and financial decisions. 10% say they'd be willing to let the AI spend more than $25. Another 10% said they'd let the AI buy things, but only if it was less than $25. And 24% would let AI shop, but they would need to make all the final decisions so no money is spent without their approval. And that's, if I were to use AI, yes, but I ain't going to use AI for that.

0: I don't know if you've noticed, but maybe every once in a while you may be on the road, a highway, and then, you know, there are people who aren't doing the speed limit. Maybe all of them aren't doing the speed limit. Well, there is a new theory about the way signs are made that may have people considering what they should do when it comes to actually following the speed limit. The details are coming up.
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